0: ruling by the Supreme Court. Now they're losing their work permits. New York City Mayor Zoran Mamdani telling the New York Times his government had no choice but to end work authorization for those Haitians who've come to call New York home. At last count, 250,000 were living in the city. Sherry Preston, ABC News, New York.
1: Verizon says it's working on an issue that's impacting some customers of its wireless phone service. The provider's recommending those who are affected restart their devices. And a high-diving competition in the Seine River in Paris wrapped up today. Athletes launching themselves from a 20-meter platform in front of the Eiffel Tower. It's all part of the city's effort to reclaim the river for recreational purposes. I'm Mike Dubusky, ABC News.
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6: I'm WRBI meteorologist Megan Mulford with southeastern Indiana's most reliable forecast. Lows dip down to about 67 tonight under partly cloudy skies. West winds at around 5 miles an hour. Mainly clear tomorrow. Daytime highs approaching 88. Slight chance of thunderstorms. Tomorrow night, lows around 71. Partly cloudy. Right now, 85.
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3: I'm WRBI meteorologist Megan Mulford with southeastern Indiana's most reliable forecast. Lows dip down to about 67 tonight under partly cloudy skies, west winds at around 5 miles an hour. Mainly clear tomorrow, daytime highs approaching 88. Slight chance of thunderstorms. Tomorrow night, lows around 71, partly cloudy. Right now, 85.
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3: I'm WRBI meteorologist Megan Mulford with Southeastern Indiana's most reliable forecast. Partly cloudy tonight with a chance for storms. Lows dip down to about 67. Winds out of the west at around 5 miles an hour. Tomorrow, 88. Slight chance of thunderstorms. Tomorrow night, lows level off around 71. Currently, 83.
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1: ABC News, I'm Mike Dubusky. Dangerous wildfire conditions in Canada, with British Columbia now under a provincial state of emergency. Fires burning stateside as well, including around Spokane, Washington, and in Utah, where a fire helicopter went down yesterday, killing two people. Deanna Younger, a public information officer, talking about the resources being used in that firefight.
2: We have 632 people. That includes 9 crews, 7 helicopters, 23 engines, 9 dozers, and 9 water tenders.
1: Residents of Puerto Rico are now being told to ration their water as the U.S. territory deals with severe drought conditions. And Iranian and Omani officials now say they're getting close to an agreement that would allow some shipping traffic through the Strait of Hormuz, though critics say the deal sets up the possibility for Tehran to start collecting tolls. This is ABC News. Washington is responding after a judge yesterday put a halt to President Trump's plans to build a $400 million ballroom at the White House, instead saying he has to get congressional approval for the project first. Republican Senator John Kennedy says the ballroom is crucial for the president's safety.
3: I mean, the security will be much better there than, for example, the ballroom at the Washington Hilton.
1: But Democratic Senator Peter Welch says,
4: what you have is a president who is overreaching well beyond the authority of the executive. But unfortunately, unless we get Republicans to stand up for the legislative branch, he's going to get away with it.
1: Trump says he will appeal that case to the Supreme Court. Verizon now says it's fixed an issue that was affecting its cell phone service. The company says if you're still having problems, to restart your device. And tonight's Powerball jackpot is now up to $856 million. I'm Mike Dubusky, ABC News.
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9: I'm WRBI meteorologist Megan Mulford with Southeastern Indiana's most reliable forecast. Partly cloudy tonight with a chance for storms. Lows dip down to about 67. Winds out of the west at around 5 miles an hour. Tomorrow, 88. Slight chance of thunderstorms. Tomorrow night, lows level off around 71. Right now, 81.
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4: I'm WRBI meteorologist Megan Mulford with Southeastern Indiana's most reliable forecast. Partly cloudy tonight with a chance for storms. Lows dip down to about 67. Winds out of the west at around 5 miles an hour. Tomorrow, 88. Slight chance of thunderstorms. Tomorrow night, lows level off around 71. Right now, 81.
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6: I'm WRBI meteorologist Megan Mulford with Southeastern Indiana's most reliable forecast. Partly cloudy tonight with a chance for storms. Lows dip down to about 67. Winds out of the west at around 5 miles an hour. Tomorrow, 88. Slight chance of thunderstorms. Tomorrow night, lows level off around 71. Right now, 81.
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1: ABC News, I'm Mike Dubusky. Fire officials in Utah say they still can't access the site of that deadly helicopter crash yesterday on account of the fire the crash sparked in the area. That helicopter was already fighting a major wildfire in the region when it went down. The FAA and the NTSB says they'll investigate. The search continues for that upstate New York man accused of killing his father and setting fire to his home. And now 32-year-old Thomas Ryan's sister is speaking out.
2: She says her brother has had lifelong mental health issues and had stopped taking his medication.
3: If you're a family that's going through this and you fear this, advocate as loud as you can because your worst fear could come true. I'm living it.
2: State police say if you see him or that gray Prius, do not approach. Call 911.
1: ABC's Ike Ajachi. And early this morning, the Senate voted to confirm Todd Blanche as the new attorney general. This is ABC News. Reports of smoke and fumes on the flight deck forced a Delta Airlines flight to return to Atlanta International Airport shortly after takeoff and evacuate today. Delta says maintenance teams will inspect and evaluate the plane to determine the cause of those reported fumes. A man from Long Beach, California this week got a long-lost message from the past.
4: This was, to me, almost a postcard from heaven.
5: Bob Shepard was shocked when he opened his mailbox last week and found a weathered postcard from Copenhagen, Denmark. It had been sent by his parents while on vacation 26 years ago and read,
4: "Flying in, we saw lots of water and green, green land everywhere. Love, M&D. From mom and dad."
5: Bob's father died 6 years ago, and his mother died 4 years ago. The explanation from his carrier is the postcard likely fell behind something in the post office and stayed there for a quarter century. Once it was found, they sent it along. Sherry Preston, ABC News.
1: And a Powerball drawing coming up tonight, $856 million. I'm Mike Dubusky, ABC News.
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11: I'm WRBI meteorologist Megan Mulford with Southeastern Indiana's most reliable forecast. Partly cloudy tonight with a chance for storms. Lows dip down to about 67. Winds out of the west at around 5 miles an hour. Tomorrow, 88. Slight chance of thunderstorms. Tomorrow night, lows level off around 71. Right now, it's 80 degrees.
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4: I'm WRBI meteorologist Megan Mulford with Southeastern Indiana's most reliable forecast. Partly cloudy tonight with a chance for storms. Lows dip down to about 67. Winds out of the west at around 5 miles an hour. Tomorrow, 88. Slight chance of thunderstorms. Tomorrow night, lows level off around 71. Right now, it's 80 degrees.
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5: I'm WRBI meteorologist Megan Mulford with Southeastern Indiana's most reliable forecast. Partly cloudy tonight with a chance for storms. Lows dip down to about 67. Winds out of the west at around 5 miles an hour. Tomorrow, 88. Slight chance of thunderstorms. Tomorrow night, lows level off around 71. Right now, it's 80 degrees.
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1: ABC News, I'm Mike Dabusky. The search is on for 32-year-old Thomas Ryan, accused of killing his father and then setting his house on fire before stealing his father's gray Toyota Prius and fleeing Thursday.
2: Law enforcement sources telling ABC News they believe he set fire to the house to cover up the alleged murder of the 72-year-old found dead inside. New York State police say he was seen in the Greenville area wearing a black T-shirt and sweatpants. Investigators searching the quiet upstate New York area for any clues, as neighbors are on edge.
1: The fire threat continues across several states, with a complex fire continuing to burn around Spokane, Washington. Utah fire crews, meanwhile, are battling the Wide Mouth 2 fire. Yesterday, a fire helicopter crashed in that area, killing two people. Officials say they haven't been able to get to the crash site because of the fire. And a new water ration program is in effect in Puerto Rico. July was the island's driest month on record. This is ABC News. The president's plans to build a $400 million ballroom at the White House are now on hold after a federal appeals court ruled the Trump administration must halt construction and seek congressional approval for the project first. President Trump says he'll appeal that case to the Supreme Court. Some new details about that school shooting in Thailand this week. ABC's foreign correspondent Marcus Moore.
3: In the terrifying video posted to social media, you see the suspect walking down the hallway and firing shots. Also, people running for safety. The gunman appears to let some students pass before opening fire again. Authorities said that the 14-year-old gunman took his own life, and during a search of his home after the shooting, police say they learned that his grandparents were his first victims.
1: Police have not revealed a motive in that case, just saying the suspect was, quote, carrying pressure and tension. And Verizon now says a service disruption earlier today has been fixed. If you're still having problems, restart your device, according to the company. I'm Mike Dabusky, ABC News.
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8: I'm WRBI meteorologist Megan Mulford with southeastern Indiana's most reliable forecast. Lows dip down to about 67 overnight under partly cloudy skies with a slight chance of rain showers. Winds out of the northwest at around 5 miles an hour. Mainly clear skies Sunday. Highs level off around 88. Currently, it's 79 degrees.
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3: I'm WRBI meteorologist Megan Mulford with Southeastern Indiana's most reliable forecast. Lows dip down to about 67 overnight under partly cloudy skies with a slight chance of rain showers. Winds out of the northwest at around 5 miles an hour. Mainly clear skies Sunday. Highs level off around 88. Currently, it's 79 degrees.
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1: ABC News, I'm Mike Dubusky. Several major wildfires burning across the western U.S. The Bug Fire in Nevada is now closing in on Cold Springs. Utah wildfire officials are contending with the Widemouth 2 fire, which killed two fire officials battling the blaze in a helicopter this week. Fires also raging in Washington State. Nearly a quarter of Puerto Rico is in severe drought right now after the driest month there in 120 years. ABC's Andrew Dimbert.
2: This is a significant and growing crisis now. San Juan, for example, residents there being asked to ration water. They're not the only city. There's other major cities on the island that are doing the same. More than 180,000 customers right now are expected to be going without water for 48 hours at a time. They're doing it in intervals in a sort of alternating schedule. That's part of that rationing process.
1: And Hunter Biden now tells the BBC his father's cancer has spread again. Former President Biden had been diagnosed with prostate cancer. This is ABC News.
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3: I was all but 22, I think, at the time. 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
2: WRBI meteorologist Megan Mulford with southeastern Indiana's most reliable forecast. Lows dip down to about 67 overnight under partly cloudy skies with a slight chance of rain showers. Winds out of the northwest at around 5 miles an hour. Mainly clear skies Sunday. Highs level off around 88. Currently, it's 79 degrees.
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2: I'm WRBI meteorologist Megan Mulford with Southeastern Indiana's most reliable forecast. Lows dip down to about 67 overnight under partly cloudy skies with a slight chance of rain showers. Winds out of the northwest at around 5 miles an hour. Mainly clear skies Sunday. Highs level off around 88. Right now, it's 78 degrees.
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2: WRBI meteorologist Megan Mulford with southeastern Indiana's most reliable forecast. 67 overnight under mainly clear skies, north winds at around 5 miles an hour. Highs around 88 Sunday. Partly cloudy Sunday night, slight chance for storms. Lows dip down to about 71. Currently 76.
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2: I'm WRBI meteorologist Megan Mulford with Southeastern Indiana's most reliable forecast. 67 overnight under mainly clear skies, north winds at around 5 miles an hour. Highs around 88 Sunday. Partly cloudy Sunday night. Slight chance for storms. Lows dip down to about 71. Currently 76.
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2: I'm WRBI meteorologist Megan Mulford with southeastern Indiana's most reliable forecast. 67 overnight under mainly clear skies, north winds at around 5 miles an hour. Highs around 88 Sunday. Partly cloudy Sunday night, slight chance for storms. Lows dip down to about 71. Right now, it's 75 degrees.
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1: 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Several major wildfires burning across the western U.S.

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2: I'm WRBI meteorologist Megan Mulford with Southeastern Indiana's most reliable forecast. 67 overnight, under partly cloudy skies, north winds at around 5 miles an hour. High of 88 Sunday. Slight chance of thunderstorms Sunday night. Lows level off around 71. Partly cloudy skies. Currently 75.
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3: I'm WRBI meteorologist Megan Mulford with southeastern Indiana's most reliable forecast. Mainly clear overnight with lows around 67. Northerly winds at around 5 miles an hour. A mix of clouds and sun Sunday. Daytime highs approaching 89. Lows level off around 72 Sunday night. Right now, 74.
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3: I'm WRBI meteorologist Megan Mulford with Southeastern Indiana's most reliable forecast. Mainly clear overnight with lows around 67. Northerly winds at around 5 miles an hour. A mix of clouds and sun Sunday. Daytime highs approaching 89. Lows level off around 72 Sunday night. Right now, 74.
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2: I'm WRBI meteorologist Megan Mulford with Southeastern Indiana's most reliable forecast. Mainly clear overnight with lows around 67. Northerly winds at around 5 miles an hour. A mix of clouds and sun Sunday. Daytime highs approaching 89. Lows level off around 72 Sunday night. Right now, 74.
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2: I'm WRBI meteorologist Megan Mulford with Southeastern Indiana's most reliable forecast. A mix of clouds and sun today with a high of 89. Southwesterly winds at around 5 miles an hour. Partly cloudy again tonight. Lows level off around 72. Slight chance of thunderstorms. Tomorrow, 90. Mainly cloudy skies. Currently, 72.
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2: I'm WRBI meteorologist Megan Mulford with southeastern Indiana's most reliable forecast. A mix of clouds and sun today with a high of 89. Southwesterly winds at around 5 miles an hour. Partly cloudy skies again. Tonight, lows dip down to about 72. Chance for storms. Tomorrow, 90. Mainly cloudy skies. Currently, it's 72 degrees.
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1: ABC News, I'm Mike Dubosky. The Strait of Hormuz will never fully reopen until the United States corrects its behavior, according to the Secretary of Iran's Supreme National Security Council. Iran and Oman are now nearing a deal on allowing some ships through that crucial waterway. Puerto Rico is now rationing water after the driest month there in 120 years. ABC's Andrew Dimbert has the details.
2: Puerto Rico was already dealing with chronic water issues and shortages even before that drought intensified. The governor has acknowledged the island's water infrastructure has suffered for decades with insufficient investment and maintenance. And just last month, 40,000 customers on the island lost water, prompting the National Guard to help.
1: Nearly a quarter of Puerto Rico is in severe drought right now, with meteorologists saying there's no relief in sight. Meanwhile, in Canada, British Columbia has been put under a provincial state of emergency amid a growing wildfire threat there. This is ABC News. A Delta Airlines flight bound for Orlando had to be evacuated after reports of fumes on the flight deck. The crew declared an emergency and turned around, returning to Atlanta International Airport. About 200 people were on board and no injuries have been reported. The owner of Batch Bakehouse in Chicago has found a new way to bring neighbors together, a cookie library.
3: Liz Tierney puts free cookies.
4: We have a pecan toffee oat, pistachio halva,
3: and this box on a tree on West Churchill Street in Bucktown.
5: People have been driving by since 9:45 this morning.
3: Filling it every Saturday and Sunday at 11 a.m.
4: We do blueberry. This weekend we're doing a mixed berry, which is blueberry and strawberry.
3: So eager neighbors can get their hands on a sweet treat. Tierney says she knows she can't keep this up forever, but it's something that has revitalized a personal passion and brought smiles to everyone around.
1: ABC's Jasmine Miner. I'm Mike Dubosky, ABC News.
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13: I'm WRBI meteorologist Megan Mulford with southeastern Indiana's most reliable forecast. A mix of clouds and sun today with a high of 89. Southwesterly winds at around 5 miles an hour. Partly cloudy skies again. Tonight, lows dip down to about 72. Chance for storms. Tomorrow, 90. Mainly cloudy skies. Currently, 71.
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0: 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Hey everyone, this is Cliff Baugus, hoping you'll visit with me this Sunday morning as we play songs from the greats of gospel music, as well as some of your favorite country artists. 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
3: I'm WRBI meteorologist Megan Mulford with Southeastern Indiana's most reliable forecast. A mix of clouds and sun today with a high of 89. Southwesterly winds at around 5 miles an hour. Partly cloudy skies again tonight. Lows dip down to about 72. Chance for storms tomorrow, 90. Mainly cloudy skies. Currently 71.
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5: I'm WRBI meteorologist Megan Mulford with southeastern Indiana's most reliable forecast. A mix of clouds and sun today with a high of 89. Southwesterly winds at around 5 miles an hour. Partly cloudy skies again. Tonight, lows dip down to about 72. Chance for storms. Tomorrow, 90. Mainly cloudy skies. Currently, 71.
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0: wildfires burning across the western U.S. The Bug Fire in Nevada is now closing in on Cold Springs. Utah wildfire officials are contending with the Widemouth 2 fire, which killed two fire officials battling the blaze in a helicopter this week. Fires also raging in Washington State. Nearly a quarter of Puerto Rico is in severe drought right now after the driest month there in 120 years. ABC's Andrew Dimbert.
1: This is a significant and growing crisis now. San Juan, for example, residents there being asked to ration water. They're not the only city. There's other major cities on the island that are doing the same. More than 180,000 customers right now are expected to be going without water for 48 hours at a time. They're doing it in intervals in a sort of alternating schedule. That's part of that rationing process.
0: And Hunter Biden now tells the BBC his father's cancer has spread again. Former President Biden had been diagnosed with prostate cancer. This is ABC News.
2: I'm WRBI meteorologist Paul Frobley with southeastern Indiana's most reliable forecast. Sunshine mixed with clouds at times today with a high of 89. Winds out of the southwest around 5 miles per hour. Partly cloudy skies again tonight. Lows dip down to about 72. High temperatures reach up to 90 tomorrow. Chance for storms. Right now, 71.
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4: 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My name's Cliff Bogus, and I'm your host. 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Coming up this hour, another in the series of great songs. Plus, we'll talk with Pat Barker of The Guardians, Misty Treese of Sunday Drive, as well as Sarah Davison of High Road. Getting this hour started with a classic from the vocal band.

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That keyword is Contact. Hey, everyone. This is Cliff Bogus. 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

0: dad said,
1: I created man, but I don't remember why. Nothing but fighting since creation day. I'll send a little water and I'll wash him all away.
0: So the Lord came down to look around a spell, and there he found Noah behaving mighty well. And that is the reason that scripture records, Noah found grace in the eyes of the Lord. Noah found

0: the Lord said,
1: Noah, there's going to be a flood, and there's going to be some water, and there's going to be some mud. Take off your hat, Noah, and take off your coat. Get Ham, Shem, and Japheth and build yourself a boat.
0: Noah said, Lord, I don't believe I could. The Lord said,
1: Noah, get some sturdy gopher wood. You never know what you can do till you try. Build a 50 cubits wide and 30 cubits high.
2: Noah found grace in the eyes of the Lord. Noah found grace in the eyes of the Lord. That is the reason the scriptures record. Noah found grace in the eyes of the Lord. Noah found grace in the eyes of the Lord.
0: Noah said,
3: there it is, Lord.
0: The Lord said,
1: Noah, it's time to get aboard. Now take a preacher, a he and a she, and of course Mrs. Noah and the whole family.
0: Noah said,
3: Lord, it's getting mighty dark.
0: The Lord said,
1: Noah, get these preachers they are.
0: Noah said,
3: Lord, it's beginning to pour.
0: The Lord said,
1: Noah, hurry up and shut the door.
2: Noah, find grace in the eyes of the Lord. Noah, find grace in the eyes of the Lord. That is the reason the scriptures record. Noah, find grace in the eyes of the Lord. Noah, find grace in the eyes of the Lord.
0: Well, the ark rose up on the foot of the deep, and after 40 days, Mr. Noah took a peek, said,
3: We ain't moving, Lord, where are we at?
0: The Lord said,
1: Sitting on my rear end.
0: Noah said,
3: Lord, it's getting mighty dry.
0: The Lord said,
1: Noah, see my rainbow in the sky. Take all the creatures and people to earth, and don't be more trouble than you're worth.

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1: the Blackwood Brothers, Brian Free and Assurance, along with the Tribute Quartet. 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
3: ABC News, I'm Brian Clark. U.S. negotiations with Iran have progressed, according to Vice President J.D. Vance, but he stressed at the same time in a Fox News interview the conflict is not over.
4: We're really in the middle of the game here. This thing is not over. It's obviously not at the beginning. We're in the middle of the game.
3: An Iranian official said that any deal depends on the U.S. changing its behavior. Authorities in Utah say that both crew members are dead after their heavy-lift helicopter crashed while fighting a wildfire on Friday. Another day of high temperatures and dangerous heat in the West could create more fire hazards. There is no winner in the Powerball jackpot. That bumps the next jackpot set for Monday to an estimated $905 million. And authorities in New York State say they have a 32-year-old man in custody after a multi-day manhunt. Thomas David Ryan allegedly killed his father, then set his house on fire to cover it up. This is ABC News.
5: I'm WRBI meteorologist Paul Frobley with Southeastern Indiana's most reliable forecast. Sunshine mixed with clouds at times today, with daytime highs approaching 89. Southwesterly winds 5 to 10 miles per hour. Tonight, lows around 72. Highs around 90 tomorrow. Chance for storms. Currently, it's 71 degrees.
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2: ABC News, I'm Brian Clark. Iran is making demands of the U.S. as the two sides discuss the reopening of the Strait of Hormuz. ABC's Marcus Moore has the latest.
3: Iran saying that the strait will not reopen unless the U.S., quote, corrects its behavior. Iranians have also reiterated six uncompromising demands for the U.S. that include lifting its naval blockade on the Iranian ships and ports there, as well as calling on the U.S. and its allies to halt any attacks on Iranian proxies across the region.
2: The bug fire near Reno, Nevada has grown to cover more than 6,000 acres, and another day of hot temperatures in the west increases the fire risk. In Utah Saturday, two helicopter crew members were declared dead a day after their heavy-lift helicopter crashed, battling a fire. Embattled Republican Congressman Max Miller of Ohio is staying in his race for re-election despite calls to drop out from some within his party, including his former father-in-law, Senator Bernie Moreno of Ohio. This is ABC News.
4: I'm WRBI meteorologist Paul Frobley with southeastern Indiana's most reliable forecast. High of 89 with fog early today under mainly sunny skies. Southwesterly winds 5 to 10 miles per hour. Lows dip down to about 72 tonight, partly cloudy. Chance for storms tomorrow. Highs level off around 90, cloudy skies with a few peaks of sun. Chance for storms Tuesday and Wednesday. Upper 80s Tuesday, mid 80s by Wednesday. Right now, it's 70 degrees.
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6: And I want to preach from 2 Corinthians chapter 11, and I'm not going to read the whole chapter. I'm going to read two verses for the saving of time. We might not go as fast as sometimes we normally do, but there is a time for teaching and preaching. As well as on-fire preaching. So I want to preach from 2 Corinthians chapter 11, verse 28 and verse 29. I'd like for you to stand for the reading of the Word of God today. Appreciate Chuck and Amanda back there in the sound booth, and she puts them scriptures up on the screen, and everybody loves that. Amen. Everybody loves that. Notice what Scripture said, beside those things that are without, that which cometh upon me daily. Say daily. The care of all the churches. You may be seated in the Lord's presence. Beside those things that are without,

speaking about things outside the church, and there's a lot of it. He said, it troubled him, but then there's that which cometh on me daily, the care of all the churches. Then he said, who is weak? He said, I'm not weak. Who is offended? And I burn not. This is the writings of the Apostle Paul. Lord, may you add your blessings to this opening reading. This is one of the greatest windows into the heart of the Apostle Paul that's recorded in Holy Scripture. Notice here, after listing imprisonments, after listing beatings, scourgings, stonings, shipwrecks, hunger, thirst, cold, and nakedness, notice he said, and the constant danger that he went through, all the perils of the land and the sea. Notice what he said here. That which cometh upon me daily, the care of all the churches. The word care is merimna. Merimna means anxiety. It means concern. Or the burden that came upon him. The responsibility that he felt. Speaking about the consuming care that come upon his church heart daily, the care of all the churches. You know, I can relate to that, probably not in the same measure that the Apostle Paul can relate to it, but I can relate to it. The care of the churches. I've been district overseer something like 31 or 2 years, something like that. And so being pastor here of many years, being an elder, 3 different terms. So I know about the care of all the churches. So that's a great pain. That's a great burden at times, the care of all the churches. What Paul is really saying to us, and maybe I'll take my time today, what Paul is really saying to us, I believe, is this. The lashes on my back, they were brutal. The times I was scourged and beat, it was brutal. The times I was bruised was very brutal. But he said, my back healed and my bruises faded. He said, the storms I went through, and 3 of them is 3 shipwrecks is recorded in Scripture, not counting the storms of persecution, not counting all the storms of false brethren, and the many other storms that he went through. He said, the storms ended, but the burden for God's people never left me. He said, it come upon me daily, the burden of all the people. You know, I'd like to talk to you about the daily burden of a shepherd. When I get ready to speak about the daily burden of a shepherd, you know, George Adam Smith wrote of the shepherd, on some high moor across which the hinds howl, when you meet him sleepless, far-sighted, weather-beaten, and armed, leaning on his staff and looking out over his scattered sheep, every one of them on his heart, you understand why the shepherd of Judea sprang to the forefront in the people's history, why they gave his name to the king and made him symbol of providence, why Christ took him as a type of self-sacrifice. The daily burden of a shepherd. Notice, this burden, he said, is daily. I think the congregation needs to know that the shepherd over the flock has a daily burden, a daily care, a daily concern for his people. That's why I spend a lot of time at this church praying. Paul was saying the beatings that they give me were occasional. The beatings were occasional. He said, the imprisonments were occasional. They were occasional. He said the shipwrecks happened only 3 times. It was occasional.

But the care of the churches upon my heart never stopped. Could I say a faithful shepherd never clocks out? He's on the job 24/7. He may leave the church building. I may leave the church building. But the church never leaves the shepherd's heart. What does he do? He carries the widow upon his heart. He carries the prodigal son, the prodigal family upon his heart. He carries the young convert upon his heart. He carries the missionary and the missionary program upon his heart. He carries the lost man and woman, boy and girl, upon his heart. He carries the revival that never came upon his heart. No wonder that the Apostle Paul said, "This burden of the church comes upon me daily." How many of you realize the church is the ecclesia? Christ, they nailed him to the cross, and he gave his life for the firstborn, the church of the firstborn. It's on his heart. If the church is not upon a shepherd's heart, he's not a true shepherd. He's a hireling shepherd. Second point I wanted to use is, who is weak? Paul said, "I'm not weak." Paul entered into the suffering of God's people and said, "I'm not weak." When someone fell into temptation, what did the Apostle Paul do? He grieved when people fell into temptation. He didn't stand back and jeer and say, "I kind of thought it would happen," or "I told you so." No, he grieved. When someone became discouraged, like Hymenaeus and Philetus and so many more, what did Paul do? He felt discouraged. Paul felt their discouragement. And I'm sure he tried for restoration. When someone wandered from Christ, Paul's heart broke. This is exactly what Christ does. Notice what he says here. "For we have not a high priest which cannot be filled with our infirmities, but is touched." Jesus said, "I'm touched by the feelings of your infirmities." The Apostle Paul, in this passage of Scripture, when he said, he spoke about the care of all the churches that outweighed all the brutal treatment recorded in 2 Corinthians chapter 11 and other passages of Scriptures as well. He said, "I grieved over the care of all the churches." When the church goes down, shepherd grieves. When people are dissatisfied, the shepherd grieves. When there's contention in a church, the shepherd grieves. When there's political power plays in a church, the shepherd grieves. Amen. How many of you realize God raises up shepherds, and God expects people to come around them because they love you and they care for your soul, and they give. I remember what David said one time. He said, "I felt like no man cared for my soul." I say shepherds care for your soul. So the Bible said, "For we have not a high priest which cannot be touched with the feelings of our infirmities." Can I say Jesus is touched? Paul was touched, and a true pastor is touched. The third thing I wanted to say is, he said, "Who is offended?" And Paul said, "I burn not." The word "burn" speaks of inward pain, grief, and holy indignation. That's what that word means. When someone stumbled because of false doctrine, what did Paul do? Paul burned. When someone was hurt by sin, Paul didn't say, "I told you so," or, "You know, I knowed it would happen." Paul burned. Amen. When Christ was dishonored, Paul burned. His heart was on fire for the spiritual welfare of the churches. Examples of men who burned
is recorded in the Holy Scripture. I think about Moses. I'm thinking about when Moses went up on the mountain to get the holy commandments, 10 holy commandments. And he was up there 40 days and 40 nights seeking the Lord for the holy commandments. And it was a holy moment. I mean, the whole mountain caught on fire. And God wrote them commandments with his own finger. 40 days and 40 nights seeking the Lord, praying day and night, received the 10 commandments from the finger of God. He come down from the mountain. Boy, I mean, he must have really felt good about getting them 10 commandments. He had been with God. He comes down, he hears a noise. He listens real carefully and says, it's not the noise of worship. He says, it's a noise of idolatry. And called Aaron into accountability. The people of God thought, hey, he's not coming back. We'll never see Moses again. They stripped down naked. They started dancing, told Aaron, give Aaron their jewels, their earrings, their gold. And he cast it into the fire and made a golden calf. Man, I mean, they're really cranking about this golden calf theology that Moses never heard of or anybody else. And when Moses come down and heard what was going on, seen what was going on, he was so upset. He said, Aaron, I want this calf ground into powder. He cast him to the water and made the people drink it. That's just how he hates idolatry. But notice, well, a point I wanted to bring out was in Exodus 32 and verse 32, yet now, as upset as Moses was, made him drink that water that was bitter, that symbolized their idolatry. He said, yet now, if thou wilt forgive their sin, and if not, blot me, I pray thee, out of the book of life. Moses said, if you're going to blot their name out of the book of life, Lord, blot my name out of the book of life. If you can't forgive them and you're going to blot their name out, and he was totally against them for what they did, man, I mean, he ground that calf up, put it in water. Hey, he said, if you're not going to forgive them, blot my name out of the book of life too. I mean, that's as bold a statement as I've ever read about God's man standing up for as a high priest or as a prophet for God's people. That's as old bold a statement as I ever read. Moses prayed, Lord, I know they sinned and I know they really failed you. They dishonored you gravely and I made them pay for it. But he said, I'm pleading for their forgiveness. That's the heart of a shepherd. You know, sometimes preachers come along, they point out everybody's fault, but they don't say, I'm willing to go to the line for you. We need pastors willing to be intercessory men and women to plead on the behalf of God's people. Because we have seasons of failure. Oftentimes we have seasons of failure in our life, but God redeems, God restores, and God renews, and God brings people back. A righteous man may fall 7 times, but God said, I'll restore him, I'll bring him back. Let me tell you something. The gift of eternal life is not just for time, it's for eternity. When you really get saved, born again, filled with the Holy Spirit, that pendulum swings in you. You may have seasons of failure, but I need to tell you that God

0: and redeem you, restore you, and bring you back and reinstate you. And pastors need to support that. Could somebody say amen? Second thing I say here is, using as an example, Samuel. Samuel, the trusted prophet of the Old Testament. Samuel, great man of God. After Israel rejected him, he prayed for Israel. I mean, they've anointed King Saul to be king over Israel because they had rejected the prophet Samuel from leading Israel. And I remember what God told Samuel. Samuel, I know you're hurt. I know you feel rejected. But they didn't reject you, Samuel. They rejected me. That's why they anointed King Saul to be king over Israel. Because they rejected me. But here's what the Bible said in 1 Samuel 12 and 23. God forbid that I should sin against the Lord in ceasing to pray for you. Do you think that stopped Samuel from praying for him? No, he kept praying for him. Did he feel rejected? Yes, he felt rejected. But he kept praying for him. There's times ministry feels rejected. There's times ministry feels pressured. Amen. Or at a loss. But hey, that pastor, that prophet kept praying for him. Samuel believed it would be a sin to stop praying for God's people. Do you believe that? I believe it. Nehemiah, the great builder, Nehemiah lived comfortably in the palace, Shushan the palace. Cupbearer to the king, had a comfortable position, a man of recognition, a man with power. Notice Nehemiah. Yet when he heard Jerusalem's walls were broken down, what did he do? He sat down and he wept till he had no more power to weep. When he saw, when the news came to the palace that the walls had been broken down, Jerusalem had been overrun. The gates had been burned with fire. The enemy had took over. What did he do? He wept. He cried. His heart was broken. Broken over the broken condition of God's people. That's the heart of a true shepherd. You know, I think about Jeremiah. Jeremiah, the weeping prophet. Jeremiah said, oh, that my head were waters, that I may weep before God's people day and night. That's the heart of a shepherd. That was Paul's heart when he said, the care, what was worse than all the mistreatment, all the perils of 2 Corinthians 11, the scourging, the beatings, the mockings, the cruelty, what was worse was that. What was more painful than that was the care of all the churches that comes up on me every day. You need to know as a congregation, the care of your heart and your life and your family weighs heavy upon the pastor, the shepherd of the flock. And I believe our people know that. Jeremiah then tore up his writings, burned them with fire, put him in a pit to leave him for dead. But still he cried over a nation that had refused God. That's the heart of a true shepherd. David constantly prayed for Israel. Psalms 122 verse 6, pray for the peace of Jerusalem. Though king, he remained a shepherd at heart. David was a king, but still he remained a shepherd at heart. He remembered them few sheep in his father's pen. And he remained a shepherd at heart. The Lord Jesus Christ, the greatest example, Matthew 9, verse 36, he was moved with compassion when he saw God's people as sheep slaughtered on the mountains of Israel. He saw them as slaughtered sheep, and he was moved with compassion because they were so butchered. You know, when a pastor sees his flock butchered, it hurts him when he sees people hurt, families hurt, division, one against another. It hurts the pastor's heart. Why? Because in this passage of Scripture, they were sheep having no shepherd. Amen. In Luke 19, verse 41, Jesus wept over Jerusalem. Titus coming in to plow them under, to burn the temple with fire and rob them, and over a million souls, over a million Israelites being killed. Jesus wept. He wept. He wept. I read where he cried. He mourned. He snorted. It broke his heart because of the devastation of God's people. The good shepherd still cares for his church today. The apostle Peter, Jesus told him in John 21, feed my sheep. Feed my sheep. Peter, feed my sheep. Man, I mean, he fished all night and caught nothing. When he heard Jesus at the shore of Tiberias, he called him to the shore and said, Peter, I want you to feed my sheep. And then he told him the second time, he come to him the second time and said, feed my lambs. He come back to him the third time and said, Peter, feed my sheep. He spoke that three times to him, feed my sheep, feed my lambs, feed my sheep. What that meant was, that was an all-inclusive word. It meant to tend to the flock of God. Tend to them. I mean, when things is going good, tend to them. When there's trial and circumstance, tend to my sheep. Shepherd my sheep. And I believe the Apostle Peter was one of the greatest shepherds known in the New Testament. He was a great man of God, the Apostle Peter. You know, years later, he had to give his life for the flock that he loved. The burden had come upon him daily. Paul's burden for individual churches is certainly recorded in his letters. He knew them brothers by name. He knew their struggles. He knew their divisions. He knew their temptations. He knew their victories. At Corinth, he knew Corinthians' carnality. He knew they were a divided church. Some wanted Apollos to be the pastor. Some wanted the Apostle Peter to be the shepherd of the flock. Some wanted Apollos to be the shepherd of the flock. And thank God they were someone in Paul, but that there was a few that wanted Christ. So, you know, there was division in that church. He knew about their carnalities, but he loved them, and he healed them, and continued to make the church a name, and it's in the New Testament records. You know, I think about Philippi. He knew they were battling legalism, but he loved them. What did he do? He encouraged their unity. At Thessalonica, he comforted the grieving believers. At Ephesus, he warned against false teachers. Paul was a shepherd over the churches. He cared about doctrine. He cared about fellowship. He cared about how they loved each other. And he cared about doctrine. You know, I'm talking about A.W. Tozer. He said, it's scarcely possible in most places to get anyone to attend a meeting where the only attraction is God. A shepherd's burden is not merely filling buildings, but leading people into the presence of God. You know, A.W. Tozer, he gave an observation. He said the true shepherd cares more for the sheep than for his own comfort. Ezekiel 34 certainly makes that statement. The shepherd, not to just support his own appetites, his own agenda, just be about his own resources, but about the church of the living gods. You know, I'm thinking of Martin Luther. He said the church is not a pen of harmless sheep, but it's a battlefield for Christ. You know, Charles Spurgeon, that great preacher, the most terrible thing in my life is this. It's the thought I've got to preach tomorrow. I've got to preach tomorrow. Spurgeon didn't fear preaching. He feared failing God's people. I'm coming to a close here. Of course, Leonard Ravenhill, the pastor who ceased to weep, has ceased to lead. I love you. I preached just a little while on Paul's care for all the churches. Paul's care for all the churches. Speaking of the backslider, the discouraged saint, the struggling marriage, the grieving widow, the sick child, the missionary on the field, the unsaved family member, the financial needs of the church, the purity of doctrine, the unity of the congregation. The Apostle Paul said what was greater than all, more painful than all the beatings and all the perils of land and sea, was the care of all the churches is upon me every day. I took it to bed with me. Wherever I went, it was there. I couldn't escape it. The people of God was on my heart. Their needs were pressing upon me, pressing sore upon me daily. I care about you. I'd like for it to be recorded in God's eternal records that I care for the churches. God bless you, and God bless our media audience and all of our friends 1,000 times over.
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2: ABC News, I'm Brian Clark. Iran is making demands of the U.S. as the two sides discuss the reopening of the Strait of Hormuz. ABC's Marcus Moore has the latest.
3: Iran saying that the strait will not reopen unless the U.S., quote, corrects its behavior. Iranians have also reiterated 6 uncompromising demands for the U.S. that include lifting its naval blockade on the Iranian ships and ports there, as well as calling on the U.S. and its allies to halt any attacks on Iranian proxies across the region.
2: The bug fire near Reno, Nevada has grown to cover more than 6,000 acres, and another day of hot temperatures in the west increases the fire risk. In Utah Saturday, 2 helicopter crew members were declared dead a day after their heavy lift helicopter crashed, battling a fire. Embattled Republican Congressman Max Miller of Ohio is staying in his race for re-election despite calls to drop out from some within his party, including his former father-in-law, Senator Bernie Moreno of Ohio. This is ABC News.
4: I'm WRBI meteorologist Paul Frobley with southeastern Indiana's most reliable forecast. Mainly sunny skies develop with fog in spots early today, with daytime highs approaching 89. Winds out of the southwest, 5 to 10 miles per hour. Partly cloudy skies tonight, lows level off around 72. Currently 70.
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6: Yesterday, I went to the funeral of a friend. I'd grown up going to Bridgetown Church of Christ together. And Rick was a few years older than I and ahead of me in school, and went to Oak Hills High School. And then he went to Cincinnati Bible College and entered the ministry. And after graduation, he moved out to the small town of Felicity, Ohio, and for the next 42 years was the minister there at Felicity Church of Christ, and just poured himself into the church family and the community. And he was an EMT that would go on life squad runs and impacted a lot of people's lives through the help that way. Delivered 2 babies along the way, and he was one of the voices or announcers for the high school basketball game.

games. And so when I got there yesterday, there was nowhere to park. And we were parking. I ended up straddling the road, and people were parked in the grass. And there was a line outside the building. And the two-hour visitation took 3 hours before the funeral service could begin. And it was just a great testimony to a life well lived, someone who had really made a difference in his community and in his church and in his family. And Rick had been in real good health. He had fallen and hit his head, and it created a brain bleed that he ultimately never recovered from. And so today our topic is a tough man and how Jesus was a tough man. And Rick had been a tough man throughout his life. And to me, he had that balance of being tough and being tender, the way Jesus epitomized that. Sometimes we kind of get the Hollywood version of a tough man, some kind of a rough and macho Clint Eastwood type. But what I'm describing and envisioning is a man who has the courage to match his convictions, and he has that right balance of being tender. And Jesus captured that elusive combination, and Rick embodied that well. When it comes to the way Jesus is depicted, I'm tired of the inaccurate artist renditions of Jesus as a white-skinned effeminate with an expression of detached piety on his smooth face. And the Jesus described in Scripture was quite different. He was a rugged outdoorsman in great physical condition. He commanded the respect of his enemies, and he inspired worship from his followers. By trade, he was a carpenter. He worked with his hands, and in those days, carpenters were like lumberjacks. They had to fell the trees and then transport them to town to provide the resource for their livelihood. And Jesus was an outdoorsman. He lived and camped and slept outdoors, Matthew 8:20, and during his three-year ministry, he hiked hundreds of miles in various terrain and in all kinds of weather. In the southern region of Palestine, near Jericho and the Dead Sea, it's common for the temperatures to hit 120 degrees Fahrenheit. So today, I want you to visualize Jesus in a way that may be different than you have seen him in the past. He's that perfect balance of being tough and tender. He was a real man. And you're probably familiar with the biblical accounts of him healing the sick and restoring the fallen and paying attention to the overlooked. Jesus was a tender man, and last week we studied those aspects. But often we miss what the Bible has to say about his toughness and his strength, his courage. And today that will be our focus. I want you to see that Jesus had the courage to match his convictions in the right balance of being tough and tender. First of all, I want you to know that Jesus was tough when tempted. He was physically tough. He was 30 years old when he began his earthly ministry, and to prepare for that spiritual mission, he engaged in a demanding 40-day fast from food. That tells us that he was in very good health, or he could not have succeeded at such a depleting undertaking. I have heard that physically strong, robust, masculine men often have a greater susceptibility to colds. Achoo. Achoo. Just making sure you're listening. It's true that when we are tired or hungry or depressed or sick, that we're more vulnerable.

vulnerable to Satan's attacks. That's when he chose to tempt Jesus in Matthew chapter 4. Satan approached the Savior when he was depleted. And yet Jesus was tough when tempted. He was not only physically tough, but he was spiritually tough. And Jesus refused to give in to Satan. What was his secret? Well, each time Satan approached him with a temptation, Jesus responded, "It is written. It is written. It is written." And he quoted from Scripture. So let me ask you, how are you doing when it comes to having a daily Bible reading time? A time alone with the Lord in prayer that will strengthen you for when you face temptation. Saturating one's minds with the truth of God's Word can inoculate us against the infection of temptation. And filling our minds on the Word of God still works wonders today, as it did for Jesus when he was tempted in the wilderness 2,000 years ago. A thief robbed a department store, and he went back three nights in a row before he was arrested. And the policeman who was interrogating him had a little psychology training, and so he asked, "Why did you keep returning to the scene of the crime? Did you want to get caught?" The man explained, "No, I stole a dress from my wife and she had me exchange it twice." Well, this week when we are tempted to do wrong, rather than trying to please others or please ourselves, let's be tough and remember to please God by following the example of Jesus, who was tough when tempted. Francis de Sales once said, "Nothing is so strong as real gentleness. Nothing is so gentle as real strength." And Jesus was that perfect combination of both. And Jesus was also tough when taunted. Tough when opposing evil. I think there are two dangerous extremes that exist. And one extreme is being too tough over little things. When you come out swinging over inconsequential things. And the other extreme is being too tender over big things. When we are guilty of not speaking up when we should. Today's society exalts tolerance of sin in the name of being open-minded. Some say, "Well, I wouldn't want to be gay, but if that's what they want, that's okay, that's their choice." And even some Christians have been numbed into believing that the church shouldn't get involved in opposing evil or pointing out sin in society. And Jesus said just the opposite. You remember in Matthew chapter 5, verse 13, in the Sermon on the Mount, Jesus taught, "You are the salt of the earth. But if the salt loses its saltiness, how can it be made salty again? It's no longer good for anything except to be thrown out and trampled by men." The church is called to be the conscience of the community. And salt flavors, its presence is noted, but salt also stings an open wound. Peter Marshall observed, "If a man's not willing to stand for something, then he's liable to fall for anything." We need to take a tough stance against evil. Some political personalities straddle the fence of controversy, claiming, "Well, I personally think abortion is wrong, but I support a woman's right to have an abortion." That's not progressive. That's preposterous. That's not conviction. That's cowardice and compromise. That follows the illogical conclusion of a World War II German citizen rationalizing,
While I'm personally opposed to the genocide of 6 million Jews, but I support Hitler's right to exterminate. If we know that something is wrong according to the absolute standard of God's word, then we need to stand strong for the truth. Whether it be on abortion or the sin of homosexuality or the sin of living together before marriage, the church must never compromise her stance to accommodate society and the cultural drift away from God's timeless standards. Jesus opposed wrong and was tough when taunted. We read another such example in Matthew chapter 21. The events in Matthew 21 occurred during the final week of Jesus' earthly ministry. And this was the second reported cleansing of the temple. In a similar event, 3 years earlier, Jesus had evicted the shysters during the Passover feast in the first year of his ministry. But if you look in Matthew 21, verses 12 and 13, it says, Jesus entered the temple area and drove out all who were buying and selling there. He overturned the tables of the money changers and the benches of those selling doves. It is written, he said to them. Does that sound familiar? Remember in the wilderness, it is written, it is written, it is written. He always used scripture as his foundation. And that was his centering point. That was the epicenter of his life. It is written, my house will be called a house of prayer, but you are making it a den of robbers. The problem wasn't that they were selling animals there to be sacrificed. The problem was they were gouging the people. Someone had come in from a long trip and they had to get their lamb approved before it could be accepted for sacrifice. And they had this little business going where they would say, I'm sorry, your lamb's not quite up to our standards. We reject it. You're going to need to buy one of our lambs. Oh, we just happen to have them for sale right here at these inflated prices. And they were basically rejecting worthy animal sacrifices to hold people hostage and manipulate the prophets by selling their approved animal sacrifices at these jacked up prices. Because of the injustice, the extortion that was being foisted upon hapless worshipers by the merchants, Jesus took a whip and cleaned house. He purged the wicked element from this outer court of the temple. We see it also in John chapter 8 on the night of his betrayal, as Jesus is confronted head on by his enemies who are coming to arrest him. John 18, verse 2. Now Judas, who betrayed him, knew the place. He said, I know where we can find Jesus. He always goes to the same place to pray. I'll lead you there if you pay me 30 pieces of silver. So Judas came to the grove, guiding a detachment of soldiers and some officials from the chief priests and the Pharisees. They were carrying torches, lanterns, weapons. Jesus, knowing all that was going to happen to him, went out and asked them, who is it you want? Jesus of Nazareth, they replied. I am he said. And Judas the traitor was standing there with them. And when Jesus said, I am he, they drew back and fell to the ground. They weren't expecting this. They're storming in with their pitchforks and their torches. Where's Jesus? He said, who are you looking for? Jesus of Nazareth. I'm Jesus of Nazareth. Leave these others alone. I'm who you're looking for. And they just were stunned. They fell back. They didn't expect that courage, that look you in the eye honesty was disarming.
Jesus was not a people pleaser. He never set out to deliberately make enemies, but his message

message was dividing. He spoke the truth firmly and lovingly without a concern for the consequences. And the application for us is clear. Make sure you are standing for truth. Make sure you have a Christ-like spirit. And then never look back. Stand tough when taunted. Don't retreat. Fight the good fight courageously without surrender. Jesus was tough when tempted, tough when taunted. And finally, we see Jesus was tough when tortured. He underwent excruciating torture. Matthew chapter 27, we pick up in the 27th verse. It says, then the governor's soldiers took Jesus into the praetorium, the Roman guardhouse, and they gathered the whole company of soldiers around him. They stripped him and put a scarlet robe on him. And then they twisted together a crown of thorns and set it on his head. They put a staff in his right hand and knelt in front of him and mocked him. Hail, King of the Jews! They spit on him. They took the staff and struck him on the head again and again. And after they had mocked him, they took off the robe and put his own clothes on him. They led him away to crucify him. Think of all that Jesus was going through. He had been kept up all night, nothing to eat. Add the emotional trauma of being deserted by his closest friends and then rushed through a mock trial that amounted to a miscarriage of justice, complete with false charges and no legal representation. A large crown of thorns was jammed into his scalp. He was struck repeatedly in the face. A Roman cat of nine tails whip had shredded the skin on his back with stinging lacerations. And to add to his humiliation, he was stripped and forced to carry his cross to the execution site. He experienced severe loss of blood and certain dehydration. Large Roman spikes were pounded through his flesh to secure him to the cross. He refused the sedative that was offered to diminish the pain. It's not surprising that 3 hours later, Jesus died. Very few men could have endured the preliminaries and lived to reach the cross. And when the executioner plunged the spear into his lifeless form, blood and water flowed out together, a medical indication of a ruptured heart. What would compel an innocent man to suffer such a savage death that was so undeserved? And the only plausible explanation is exceptional love. The answer is found in Romans 5, beginning in verse 6. You see, at just the right time, when we were still powerless, Christ died for the ungodly. Very rarely will anyone die for a righteous man, though for a good man, someone might possibly dare to die. But God demonstrated his own love for us in this. While we were still sinners, Christ died for us. Jesus was tough when tortured. Remember, nails couldn't hold him there. Only love could. And he has called us to live and love in his example. It's difficult to find beauty in death. It's even more difficult to find beauty in a death camp, especially Auschwitz. 4 million Jews died there during World War II. A half ton of

human hair is still preserved. The showers that sprayed poisonous gas are still preserved. But for all the ugly memories of Auschwitz, there's one memory of beauty. It's the memory of Franciszek Gajonicek that he has of Maximilian Kolbe. It was February 1941. Kolbe was incarcerated at Auschwitz. He was a Franciscan priest. In the harshness of the slaughterhouse, he maintained the gentleness of Christ. He shared his food. He gave up his bunk. He prayed for his captors. And soon he was given the nickname, the Saint of Auschwitz. In July of that same year, there was an escape from the prison. It was the custom at Auschwitz to kill one prisoner for every one who escaped. And so all the prisoners would be gathered in the courtyard. The commandant would randomly select 10 names from the roll book. And then those victims would immediately be taken to a cell where they would receive no food or water until they died. The commandant began calling the names. At each selection, another prisoner would step forward to fill the sinister quota. The 10th name is Gajonicek. As the SS officers checked the numbers of the condemned, one of the condemned begins to sob, "My wife and my children!" He weeps. The officers turn as they hear movement among the prisoners, and the guards raise their rifles, the dogs tense, anticipating a command to attack. A prisoner has left the ranks and walked out of his row and is pushing his way to the front. It is Kolbe. There's no fear on his face, no hesitancy in his step. The capo shouts at him to stop or be shot. "I want to talk to the commander," he says calmly. And for some reason, the officer doesn't club him or kill him. And Kolbe stops a few paces from the commandant, removes his hat, and looks the German officer in the eye. "Herr Commandant, I wish to make a request, please. The fact that no one is shot is a miracle. I want to die in the place of this prisoner." And he pointed at the sobbing Gajonicek. The audacious request is presented without stammer. "I have no wife and children, and besides, I am old and not good for anything. He's in better condition." Kolbe knew well the Nazi mentality. The officer asked, "Who are you?" "A Catholic priest." The cell block is stunned. The commandant, uncharacteristically speechless. After a moment, he barks, "Request granted." And the prisoners were never allowed to speak. Gajonicek said, "I could only thank him with my eyes. I was stunned. Could hardly grasp what was going on. The immensity of it. I, the condemned, am to live, and someone else willingly and voluntarily offers his life for me, a stranger. Is this some kind of dream?" The Saint of Auschwitz outlived the other nine. And in fact, he didn't die of thirst or starvation. He died only after the camp doctor injected phenol into his heart on August 14th, 1941. And so Gajonicek survived the Holocaust. He made his way back to his hometown. And then every year, he would go back to Auschwitz. Every August 14th, he would go back to say thanks.

0: tough individual who died in your place to enable you to avoid the punishment for your sin. He gave his life that you might live forever. Jesus invested his life in you. Have you shown any interest? Have you put him first? I'm going to ask you to stand right now. I'm going to pray for us before we sing. Dear God, we know the story. We're familiar with it. It comes around every Easter, how Jesus died for us. And may we never take it for granted. May we be reminded today anew of the cost, the pain, the sacrifice, the love that motivated it. And Lord, may we reciprocate that gift of his life with the gift of living our lives for him. We pray in his name. Amen.
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2: ABC News, I'm Brian Clark. 10 people in Colorado Springs were hospitalized for heat-related illnesses. They were attending a food festival, and those searing temperatures are set to continue, and that could contribute to the ongoing fire risk. More on that from ABC's Samara Theodore.
3: Wildfires burning across the western U.S. and Canada. In California and Nevada, the bug fire burning, spreading across more than 6,500 acres and growing, racing towards hundreds of homes. In Oregon, the Wright Springs fire, now at least 23,000 acres. Evacuations underway.
2: Israeli Prime Minister Benjamin Netanyahu says that Israel rejects President Trump's 15-point peace plan for Gaza because Israel will not withdraw any troops until Hamas is fully disarmed. Iran says there will not be further talks with the U.S. until the U.S., quote, corrects its behavior. And no winner for the Powerball jackpot pushes Monday's prize to $905 million. This is ABC.
4: I'm WRBI meteorologist Paul Trombley with southeastern Indiana's most reliable forecast. High of 89 with fog early today under mainly sunny skies. Southwesterly winds 5 to 10 miles per hour. Lows dip down to about 72. Tonight, partly cloudy. Chance for storms tomorrow. Highs level off around 90. Cloudy skies with a few peaks of sun. Chance for storms Tuesday and Wednesday. Upper 80s Tuesday, mid 80s by Wednesday. Currently 71.
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6: It's Jesus' longest sermon, the Sermon on the Mount. And he's talking about Christian character. He's talking about what we should do, how we should live. But then he ends with this section that Rosemary said. And the key thing that Jesus is saying is we make choices every day, but only one promises eternal life. And so the application for us is it's not just knowing the facts about Jesus, it's knowing him. And we're going to get into what does knowing Jesus mean. So in these verses that Rosemary read, there's two gates, there's two paths, there's two types of people, there's two kinds of trees, there's two types of fruit, there's two kinds of teachers, and there's two kinds of builders building their homes on two different types of foundations. I think you get the point here that the number two that Jesus is pointing out is two different ways to go. And he gives us all these illustrations of what it means. So let's talk about these choices we make. I mean, just think of all the choices you made this morning. What time to get up? You know, what clothes to wear? What food to eat? If you ate breakfast at all, that's a choice. We make choices each and every day. And that's great that God has given us that freedom. But there's only one choice

really counts. And we're going to talk about that one. So in the first illustration, in verses 13 and 14, it says, "Enter by the narrow gate, for the gate is wide and the way is easy that leads to destruction. And those who enter by it are many. For the gate is narrow and the way is hard that leads to life, and those who find it are few." So Jesus is comparing the wide gate to the narrow gate. Two paths that lead to different ways. One to destruction, one to life. The one gate is wide. Well, why is it wide? Well, because it's easy. We can carry our baggage with us. We can take all of our sins in the luggage and go through the easy gate. Our worldly culture we can take with us. Our conforming to the worldly standards. So the gate that is wide includes all religions that have works and self-righteousness. Works and self-righteousness. Many think they'll have to give up their freedom, so they choose the wide gate. But freedom is gained only by the narrow gate. The wide gate leads to destruction. The narrow gate is hard. Jesus says it's not easy. It's hard. Well, why is it hard? Well, because Christianity requires us to recognize our sins. It requires repentance, and it requires obedience to the Father's will. Jesus says as much. Obedience to the Father's will. So salvation is by grace alone. But when you think about it, that's so easy, by grace alone. So listen to what the Bible says about this. Jesus says in John 14, verse 8, "I'm the way, the truth, and the life. No one comes to the Father except through me." This is a good verse to memorize and to have on you at all times. No one comes to the Father. So I've heard people who have said, "Oh, there's many paths to this mountain, but they all lead to the same God." No, it doesn't. Jesus told us as much. No one comes to the Father except through me. In John chapter 10, verses 7 and verse 9, Jesus says, "I'm the gate." He just got through talking about gates, wide gate, narrow gate. He says, "I'm the gate for the sheep. Whoever enters by me will be saved." And in Acts 4, chapter 12, Jesus says, "There is salvation in no one else. For there is no other name under heaven among mortals by which we must be saved." So these are three key verses that says Jesus is the way, the life, and the truth. The wide gate is external. The narrow gate is a heart transformation. And notice it requires action on our part. In both of these, it says, that previous slide says, enter. You either enter the wide gate or you can enter the narrow gate. It requires action on our part. We have to enter. We don't think about it. We don't debate it. We go. We follow. In the next verses that Rosemary read, it says, "Beware of false prophets who come to you in sheep's clothing, but inwardly are ravenous wolves. You will recognize them by their fruit. So every healthy tree bears good fruit, but the diseased tree bears bad fruit. Thus you will recognize them by their fruits." And in these verses, Jesus is teaching about false prophets and knowing them by their fruit. A prophet is a messenger of God. Now in the Old Testament, God told the prophet what to say and who to say it to, and says, "You might be punished for saying this, but you're going to say what I want you to say." So in the Old Testament, they were truly messengers of God's word. Today,
teachers and pastors are messengers of God's word. So Jesus is warning us about those prophets, those teachers and pastors, who come in sheep's clothing, but are really wolves. They impersonate as true shepherds, but they're not true followers of God. But they're here to deceive us. They promote the easy path, the wide gate. I once said, if I ever started up a church, I would call it the church of you can take it with you. All right? Probably get a lot of people in that church. But anyhow, they're not true followers. They promote the easy path, the wide gate that we just talked about. And a false prophet tries to please everyone. They have an absence of doctrine. They deceive you for their own greed, their own pride, their own prosperity. So what does Paul say about these false prophets? Well, in 1 Timothy chapter 1, verses 3 and 4, he says, I urge you to instruct people not to teach any different doctrine or occupy themselves with myths or endless genealogies. Notice he's saying there, teach the doctrine that I taught you. That is the way, the truth, and the life. No other doctrine. In 1 Timothy 6, verses 3 and 4, he says, whoever teaches otherwise and does not agree with the sound words of our Lord Jesus Christ and the teaching that is in accordance with godliness, if they don't do that, then they're conceited, they understand nothing, and they have a craving for controversy and disputes because they're trying to get rid of the old doctrine. And that's what's happening in many churches today, trying to get rid of the old doctrine. But the old doctrine is the words of Jesus Christ. The old doctrine are the words in our Holy Scripture. We cannot allow false teachers to come in. And finally, in 1 Timothy 6, 5 and 6, these people are depraved in mind, and they're deprived of truth. So again, Paul is telling Timothy, beware of these people who don't follow these. You have to be on guard. So how do you follow or spot a false prophet? Well, you'll know them by their fruit. That's what Jesus said. You'll know them by their fruit. You cannot get good fruit from a bad tree. You'll know them by their fruit, especially the fruit of the Spirit that we talk about in Galatians. Love, joy, peace, patience, kindness, generosity, goodness, self-control, faithfulness. These are the fruits of the Spirit. Those fruits are given to all of us. If you see a false prophet who does not have the fruit of the Spirit, who are teaching otherwise, then they are truly indeed false prophets. And the one thing that we have to always be on guard is we need to know our Scripture. We need to recognize when people are trying to put in false doctrine. What a person believes, they ultimately are. What they believe, they do. And this not only applies to false prophets, but it applies to all of us. A cult leads you to believe something. Christianity leads you to believe someone. And let me repeat that again. A cult leads you to believe something, but Christianity leads you to believe someone. If we go on to the next verse that Rosemary read, it says, not everyone who says to me, Lord, Lord, will enter the kingdom of heaven, but the one who does the will of my Father who is in heaven. Well, on that day, many will say to me, Lord, Lord, did we not prophesy in your name, cast out demons in your name, and do many mighty works in your name? And then I will declare to them, I
never

knew you. Depart from me, you workers of lawlessness. This is one of the hard sayings of Jesus. These people said they'd done wondrous deeds in Jesus' name, but Jesus said, I never knew you. Now let me tell you something. When I first read these verses a long time ago, it struck fear in me. Because I said, I never want to go face to face with Jesus and for Jesus to say, I never knew you. So what is Jesus saying here? And really, when I read this, it causes me to really examine my life, and it urges me to make sure my family knows Jesus. And we'll get into what does knowing Jesus mean here in a little bit. They thought, these false teachers, these people who said, Lord, Lord, we did all these things in your name. They thought salvation came by works, not obedience to the Father's will. God already knows us completely. I mean, it's not like Jesus said, I never knew you, like, oh, where'd you come from? It's not that type of no. Because he knows everybody. He knows everybody in this room, everybody in the world. God knows everybody. But what he wants to know is, do you know me? And knowing Jesus is not just an intellectual thing. It's not just knowing facts. It's having a relationship with Jesus. They knew facts about Jesus, but they didn't have the relationship that resulted in obedience and servanthood and humbleness. They had confidence in their works, but their works could not have been authentic because no one lacking genuine faith could possibly produce such wondrous works. So Jesus said, you really didn't know me. You're trying to get to heaven through your works. A bad tree cannot produce good fruit. So what does produce good fruit? Where does works fall out? Well, this is something that I have memorized over a long period of time, that we're saved by grace alone, through faith alone, in Christ alone, for good works. So notice, good works is at the end. We can have a whole, I know people who do good works, but they are atheists. And I'm glad they do good works, but they're not saved by their good works. It's grace alone, in Christ alone, through faith alone, for good works. That's what Jesus is telling these folks. It's not by your works, it's by your faith. Next verse is from 24 through 27. Everyone then who hears these words of mine, and that's very important, hears these words of mine and does them will be like a wise man who built his house on a rock. And the rains fell, the floods came, the winds blew, almost like last night, and beat on the house, but it did not fall because it had been founded on the rock. And everyone who hears these words of mine and does not do them. So it's one thing to hear, it's another thing to hear and do. And they don't do them will be like a foolish man who built his house on the sand. The rains fell, the floods came, the winds blew and beat on the house and it fell. And great was the fall of it. Now, the first thing is hear my words and act on them. That's what Jesus is saying. He is saying act on the Bible. Not just read it. We need to build our house on the rock, which is the Bible, the words of the Holy Scripture, the Holy Spirit in Scripture. The house symbolizes our lives. If you want to know, Jesus uses this parable. The house symbolizes our lives. The rain symbolizes divine judgment. All right? There will be judgment. If your house and your life is built on God's word, your obedience to it, it will stand on a solid foundation.

0: nation, even during calamity and even during suffering in our lives. However, if we're just taking the wide gate and just know intellectually about Jesus, then our house, our life is built on sand, and it will erode away. It will be a great fall. A life built on a solid foundation requires turning away from sin and to trust in God's grace and mercies at all times. So, after going through all these things, two paths, two gates, two lives, and two types of trees, two types of fruit, two types of teachers, how do we know what gate we took? How do we know what path we're on? And I just want to give five different things to know from 1 John. 1 John in the Bible. And he's going to give us five different ways of knowing what path we are on. And you can say, what assurance I have in Christ. First in 1 John chapter 5, verse 1, he's talking about, what do I believe? Everyone who believes that Jesus is the Christ has been born of God. And the key phrase in some of these verses I'm going to give you, you'll find the word born time and time again. When Jesus talked to Nicodemus, he says you have to be born again. And Nicodemus says, well, how does that happen? And each one of these things, except for one of these five examples, John is saying you have to be born again. You have to be born of God. The most important thing about your life is never how much you know. It's who you know. The relationship that you have with God. Have we confessed Jesus as our Lord and Savior? Either your life will end before Jesus returns, or Jesus will return before your life ends. You don't have a choice in that. But what you do have a choice is how you approach Christ. You need to profess that Jesus is your Lord and Savior. In Romans chapter 10, it says, confess with your mouth, believe in your heart. It's a heart transformation. What do I believe? It's not just knowing. It's having that relationship with Christ. So what do I believe? Is my life changed? In 1 John 2:29, everyone who practices righteousness has been born of him. Righteousness, your moral compass, your ethics. We need, every one of us has a moral compass. It's just a matter of which direction is it made. Going in, we have to have Christ as our moral compass to follow. A pastor once said, if you're not different after you met Jesus than before you met Jesus, then you never met Jesus. All right? So our life has to be changed. And the question for us is, has my life actually changed? The best person to talk to would be my wife. And she would say, at least after all these many, many years of marriage, at least in the last year, she's noticed some change. But anyhow, my life has changed. And I know people who I see who profess Jesus, but their life has not changed. And so we need to have a changed life. Are we being conformed to the world? Are we being transformed by the renewal of our minds? When we follow Jesus, it makes a difference in how we think, how we act, how we speak, and how we conduct ourselves. So what do I believe? Is my life changed after meeting Jesus? The third question from that 1 John asked is, do I love? In 1 John 4, chapter 4, verse 7, as well as chapter 3, verse 14. He said, "Beloved," and he's talking to the brethren. He said, "Beloved, let us love one another, for love is of God, and everyone who loves is born of God and knows God. We know we have passed from death to life because we love the brethren." It's pretty straightforward. We love each other. We show that love. No gossip, no unforgiveness, no bitterness, no jealousy, no envy. We love each other and are happy for whatever happens. If somebody gets promoted, we're happy for them. If someone gets cured of an illness, we're happy for them. We support them, we love them, we pray for them. So what do I believe? Is my life changed? Do I love? Am I growing spiritually? And essentially what this says is, do you love the world or the things in the world? If anyone loves the world, the love of the Father is not in him. For all that is in the world, the desires of the flesh, the desires of the eyes, and pride of life, is not from the Father, but is of the world. You will grow as you deal with the temptations around you. And those temptations are many. The world, the flesh, the devil. Make progress as you grow stronger in Christ and the abiding Word of God. So do I believe? Has my life changed? Do I love? Am I growing spiritually by keeping the Word of God in front of me? And last question that John says is, do I run away from sin? And this is a very important one. No one born of God makes a practice of sinning. For God's seed abides in him, and he cannot keep on sinning because he has been born of God. So we conduct ourselves in a way that pleases God. If we're truly saved, we grieve over sin. We run away from it. We repent of that sin and ask for God's grace. Keep in mind this, when you deal with sin, you stop treating sin like a friend and start treating it like an enemy. The difference is whether sin is a guest you're fighting to evict or a tenant that has residence in your life. Let me say that one more time. Is sin a guest you're fighting to evict or a tenant that has residence in your life? You've heard the old saying, "Oh, the devil made me do it." No, the devil didn't. The devil cannot coerce you to sin. He can tempt you. But ultimately, when you sin, look in the mirror. That's the person who made you sin. You sin because your will wanted to go that way. You all sort of said, sin satisfies me more than what God satisfies me. And that's terrible. But that's essentially what sin is. It's satisfying you more than what God can satisfy you. And that's the decision that you made. God satisfies us all the time if we follow him and be obedient to him. Let's read what David said in Psalm 51, because this was after he had sinned with Bathsheba, and Nathan came to him, and David realized what his sin was. And he says this, in Psalm 51, verses 1 through 4, "Have mercy on me, O God, according to your steadfast love, according to your abundant mercy, blot out my transgressions. Wash me thoroughly from my iniquity. Cleanse me from my sin. For I know my transgression, and my sin is ever before me. And against you, and only you, have I sinned, and have done what is evil in your sight, so that you may be justified in your words, and blameless in your judgment."
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2: ABC News, I'm Brian Clark. 10 people in Colorado Springs were hospitalized for heat-related illnesses. They were attending a food festival, and those searing temperatures are set to continue, and that could contribute to the ongoing fire risk. More on that from ABC's Samara Theodore.
3: Wildfires burning across the western U.S. and Canada. In California, Nevada, the bug fire burning, spreading across more than 6,500 acres and growing, racing towards hundreds of homes. In Oregon, the Wright Springs fire, now at least 23,000 acres. Evacuations underway.
2: Israeli Prime Minister Benjamin Netanyahu says that Israel rejects President Trump's 15-point peace plan for Gaza because Israel will not withdraw any troops until Hamas is fully disarmed. Iran says there will not be further talks with the U.S. until the U.S., quote, corrects its behavior. And no winner for the Powerball jackpot pushes Monday's prize to $905 million. This is ABC News. Outside Los Angeles, survivors of the devastating wildfires from last year said they're dealing with a new headache. A new campaign called Wildfire Victims First pushes for new legislation to reduce their rising cost. It's paid for in part by local utility companies who are accused of starting at least half a dozen of the state's most destructive wildfires. Morgan Wurlidge, who lost his home in Altadena, says he's frustrated by those company efforts. He says they have sent flyers to neighbors trying to disguise their intentions.
4: You tried to disguise yourself as being supportive of, you know, of survivors. After what we've been through is really insulting.
2: A 27-year-old woman and a 14-month-old child were killed when the boat they were on capsized in New York Harbor last night. The cause of the capsize is under investigation. There were 14 people on the boat. I'm Brian Clark, ABC News.
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11: I'm WRBI meteorologist Paul Frombly with southeastern Indiana's most reliable forecast. Mainly sunny skies develop with fog in spots early today, with daytime highs approaching 89. Winds out of the southwest, 5 to 10 miles per hour. Partly cloudy skies tonight, lows level off around 72. Currently, it's 72 degrees.
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13: Good morning, and God's blessing to you on this Sunday morning from St. Paul Smyrna Lutheran Church. May the time we spend together this day bring you the joy and the peace of knowing the Lord. We gather to give thanks to you, O Lord, with all our heart. We will sing your praises before all creation and rejoice in your steadfast love. You have created us, O Lord, and made us for yourself. In you, we become everything you have made us to be.

This is the day the Lord has made. Let us rejoice and be glad in it. We are glad to have you here with us this day to join us in this ministry, and we invite you to join us at our church, St. Paul Smyrna Lutheran, just east of Highway 421 on County Road 550 East in Decatur County. 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That's spelled with the letters stpaulsmyrna.org. Now, let us pray. Faithful God, we come into your presence with thanksgiving, deeply grateful for the unfailing love and faithfulness you have shown toward us, your people. When we call out to you, you answer. When we are exhausted, you give us strength to go on. When we find ourselves in trouble, you are there standing beside us. And so we come before you with gratitude and praise, offering you the worship of our hearts and lives. Open our eyes to see and know you here among us. Open our ears to recognize your voice. And then send us out from here to live and work in the world as your faithful disciples. We pray these things in Jesus' name. Amen. If we say we have no sin, we deceive ourselves, and the truth is not in us. But if we confess our sin, God, who is faithful and just, will forgive us our sin and cleanse us from all the wrong that we do. By the mercy of God, we are united with Jesus Christ, and through him alone we are forgiven, and forgiven we live in his peace.

God's Word comes to us in Holy Scripture, and today we have two Scripture readings. We have a Psalm reading from Psalm 85, and our Gospel will be from the Gospel of Matthew. We begin with Psalm 85, the 8th verse, and as we read these and share them with you, we encourage you to read them on your own. Read them aloud and hear the words, and then meditate and pray over them at your own time. Psalm 85 reads, "Let me hear what God the Lord will speak, for he will speak peace to his people, to his faithful, to those who turn to him in their hearts. Surely his salvation is at hand for those who fear him, that his glory may dwell in our land. Steadfast love and faithfulness will meet. Righteousness and peace will kiss each other. Faithfulness will spring up from the ground, and righteousness will look down from the sky. The Lord will give what is good, and our land will yield its increase. Righteousness will go before him and will make a path for his steps." As we prepare to hear the Holy Gospel, let us pray. Almighty God, judge of us all. You have placed in our hands the wealth we call our own. Give us such wisdom by your Spirit that our possessions may not be a curse in our lives, but an instrument for blessing through your Son, Jesus Christ our Lord. Amen. The Holy Gospel for this Sunday is Matthew, the 14th chapter, beginning with the 22nd verse. Immediately he, Jesus, made the disciples get into a boat and go on ahead to the other side, while he dismissed the crowds. And after he had dismissed the crowds, he went up the mountain by himself to pray. When evening came, he was there alone, but by this time the boat, battered by the waves, was far from the land, for the wind was against them. And early in the morning, he came walking toward them on the sea. But when the disciples saw him walking on the sea, they were terrified, saying, "It is a ghost!" And they cried out in fear. But immediately Jesus spoke to them and said, "Take heart, it is I. Do not be afraid." Peter answered him, "Lord, if it is you, command me to come to you on the water." And Jesus said, "Come." So Peter got out of the boat, started walking on the water, and came toward Jesus. But when he noticed the strong wind, he became frightened, and beginning to sink, he cried out, "Lord, save me." Jesus immediately reached out his hand and caught him, saying to him, "You of little faith, why do you doubt?" When they got into the boat, the wind ceased. And those in the boat worshipped him, saying, "Truly, you are the Son of God." This is the word of the Lord.

Good morning again. God's grace and peace to you from St. Paul Smyrna Lutheran Church. The long day of Matthew chapter 14 has become even longer. The day began with the news of John the Baptizer's death. That news caused Jesus to seek some time apart from the crowd. It must have felt like a setback upon a setback to the disciples. In chapter 13, Matthew recounts how Jesus was rejected in Nazareth, in his home community. Then John the Baptizer is killed by Herod. Jesus tries to draw back and give himself time to regain his focus through prayer. But the crowds watch the boat Jesus and the disciples take, and they run along the shore on foot so that when Jesus lands, there is no time alone. There is a large crowd asking for healing and teaching, and Jesus has compassion on them. At the end of the day, the disciples ask Jesus to send the crowds away, but Jesus isn't finished, and he reveals the miracle of feeding the thousands of people with 5 loaves and 2 fish, with 12 baskets of leftovers. Now, immediately, and this word comes up often in this section of Scripture by Matthew, immediately, he tells the disciples to go get into the boat and sail ahead to the other side, while he, Jesus, dismisses the crowds. Finally, Jesus gets his time for prayer, going up the mountain by himself. But the disciples' long day is becoming a long night. They haven't arrived on the other side. They're far out on the water, being battered by waves because the wind is against them. Now, this is not the stormy night of Matthew chapter 8, although some people get the two confused. I've even read people claiming it's two accounts of the same night, but it's not. In Matthew chapter 8, Jesus is with the disciples in the boat, and the storm is so violent that the disciples, several of them being professional boating fishermen, are crying out to Jesus that they are perishing. This is a different boat ride. Jesus is not with the disciples. He's high on the mountain, deep in prayer. And there's no account here of the disciples shouting or thinking that they are perishing. There's no expression that they are afraid until they see the form they believe is a ghost. Most people believe that the storm of Matthew chapter 8 was supernatural, that it was somehow demonic in origin. That may or may not be true here as well. All we are told is it's a windy, rough night. And the point of this scripture is that the disciples cannot get to where they need to go. Jesus knew it would be like this. He could have told the disciples to make camp for the night where they were, but he didn't. At the end of a long day, with the sun already setting or down, he tells the disciples to get in the boat. Whether God made the wind blow that night or allowed the wind to blow, we don't know. Several times in Scripture, we read of God allowing people to be sifted, to be tested. Jesus tells Peter it's going to happen on the night of his betrayal. God allows the devil to sift and try Job. He's never causing these hardships, but he's allowing it, knowing that testing and trial and refining can make a soul stronger. St. Paul writes in Romans chapter 5,

suffering produces perseverance. Perseverance, character. And character, hope. Water can produce suffering. Look at the fence out here on 400 South. One awful thunderstorm and it's gone. Look at the terrible flooding of the North Carolina mountain towns caused by Hurricane Helene in 2024. Those towns will take a decade to rebuild, and they'll never be the same. Look at the tsunami that hit the coast of Japan or Indonesia in 2004. Almost 230,000 people lost their lives. Now, water is a basic requirement for life. Water is a part of baptism. And the sound of water, and I mean a mountain stream or soft waves breaking on a shore, that's calming, isn't it? But water in flood, or water out of control, can be the very definition of chaos. It's destructive, it's unpredictable, and it rips apart everything that keeps or maintains order. Large bodies of water are places without boundaries, places without law. They are a wilderness not unlike the wilderness where Jesus was tested. Lakes and seas and oceans can be a place where people are tested. Look at stories of people being tested on the water. Look at Ernest Shackleton, the British Antarctic explorer who sailed a small lifeboat 800 miles across the wildest South Atlantic seas to reach the whaling station on South Georgia Island and ask for help for his stranded men. That was quite a test. Look at Captain Bligh of the Bounty. Now, the movie makes Bligh to be the baddie, with Clark Gable playing the dashing first mate, Fletcher Christian. With Clark Gable the leading man, of course, Bligh is not going to come off looking good. But in the real world, Bligh was a competent captain, doing a tough job. After the mutineers set Bligh and his men adrift in a lifeboat with only a compass and a quadrant, Bligh sailed over 3,600 miles to reach the Dutch settlement on Timor. That's a test few would pass. Look even at The Boys in the Boat, which is the title of the book and then the movie about the University of Washington 8-man rowing team, a team of misfits that won the Olympic gold medal in Berlin in a photo finish in 1936. One team member was Joe Rance, an engineering student living in an abandoned truck at the edge of a Seattle shanty town. He joined the team because team members got free room and board at the university dormitory. In the final stretch of the gold medal race, this team closed with a pace of 46 strokes per minute. Think about swinging a big oar that fast with precision. They passed the test. I couldn't do it. My rowing is a lot slower, and usually with a fishing pole tucked in between my feet. In Matthew chapter 14, the boys in the boat are struggling, but not panicking, until the fourth watch of the night, sometime between 3 and 6 a.m., a long night after a long day. That's when they see something approaching them on the water. It is a ghost, Matthew writes that they say. Now they are afraid. The Greek word here is phantasma, meaning an apparition or a specter. They see the embodiment of the chaos they're experiencing approaching them. And immediately, here's this word again, Jesus speaks out to them. He says, "Take heart, it is I. Do not be afraid." Pastor Steve Thomason writes 4 points we can all use from this story we all know so well. The first point comes when Jesus replies to Peter by saying, "Come on, come to me." And the point is, if Jesus asks you to do it, you can do it. Now that seems simple, but we don't keep it simple, because when we see chaos,
When we come up with our own plan, we see it and we come up with our own plan to conquer it. Our own plan to pass the test and be master of our domain. Steve writes, when was the last time you actually stopped and said, in all honesty, God, is this your plan, or am I just trying to do it on my own and hoping you'll bless my efforts? This can be really difficult to discern, but it's important. There's a distinct difference between being driven and being led. If you are driven, and if you're the one driving the boat, and you step out, you'll sink like a rock. Peter steps out and walks on the water, which is point number two. If you want to do it, you have to get out of the boat. John Ortberg has a great Bible study on this topic that we enjoyed several years ago. God's way can involve crazy, scary steps. Maybe it's forgiving someone you don't think deserves it. Maybe it's admitting your own guilt and being able to forgive yourself. Whatever it is, it may seem impossible. We have to be like Peter. We have to say, I'll do it. If Jesus tells me to, I'll step out. The storm will still be raging, but you'll experience a peace you didn't know existed. Verse 30 of today's reading reads, when Peter noticed the strong wind, he became frightened and began to sink. That's Steve's third point. When you focus on wind and waves, you sink. What do you spend your time thinking about? Do you wake up in the morning thinking about all the things that could go against you? Or do you think about the one who called you to step out and promised to support you every step of the way? Steve's fourth point is his own. It's not from the scripture. He writes, the fourth lesson is, it's all wind and waves. Everything is wind and waves, sometimes even the good stuff. If it's not something God called you to do, then it's just a distraction that will take your eyes off Jesus and you will sink. When you look closely in scripture, you'll notice an interesting pattern. God uses you and me and all of us. He uses you at your worst. And no one likes to hear that. We want to be noticed and remembered at our best. We want to look good in that school photo. We want to have the photo of us crossing the line first, hitting the winning shot, making a sign of the cross and pointing to the sky. But let's be honest about scenes like that. Who's really getting the glory? Well, you are, aren't you? And you're kind enough to share a little part of the spotlight with God. God uses people at their worst. When we're not shining with the victory we think we won with God's help, that's when we shine with the true light of Christ. Peter sank. He failed. He was at his worst, and he said, Lord, save me. Jesus was already saving him, already coming to him, and now Peter realizes it. When we're at our worst, we realize it's not about us. It's about Christ and his faithfulness. A saint is not one who never fails. A saint is one who fails often and gets up by and in the grace of God and his forgiveness alone. Amen. As we conclude our time of worship together, may we go with God's blessing to live in his peace. Go now with your trust in the Good Shepherd, and let us love not in words, but in truth and action. Believe in the name of Jesus Christ, and love one another just as he has commanded us. And may God be at your side, even in the valleys of death. May Christ Jesus be the cornerstone of your life, and may the Holy Spirit abide in you and tend you with love and mercy all the days of your life. May the Lord bless you and keep you. May the Lord make his face shine upon you with grace and mercy. May the Lord look upon you with favor and grant you his peace.
In the name of the Father,

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2: 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Miller from Hoosier Ag Today with your Sunday Indiana State Fair report on WRBI. Today is a big day for Indiana 4-H exhibitors across the state. It's the 4-H Grand Drive, also known as the Super Bowl of the livestock show season. And that's tonight inside the Corteva Coliseum. Step back into the 90s, well, the 1890s, with a visit to the Pioneer Village on the north side of the fairgrounds. Also nearby is the Glass Barn, presented by the Indiana Soybean Alliance. And that's where the kids and grandkids can take a ride on their interactive combine simulator and learn so much more about how Indiana soybeans are being used to make Goodyear tires, firefighting foam, biodiesel, and many other products. Also tonight, performing on the free stage beginning at 7:30, Christian singer-songwriter Josiah Queen. 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
4: ABC News, I'm Brian Clark. The recent Senate primary for Democrats in Michigan highlighted party divisions. It was progressive Abdul Al-Sayed winning the Senate nomination. And today, Representative Alexandria Ocasio-Cortez of New York tells ABC's This Week that as the party wants to take back control of houses of Congress, they're all under one big tent.
5: This really is a moment, not just in Michigan, but across the country, where the party is unifying. The party is unifying and it is focused on the November elections. We understand that our priority is the working class of this country.
4: Israeli Prime Minister Benjamin Netanyahu says Israel rejects President Trump's 15-point plan for peace in Gaza and that Israel will not fully withdraw, troops until Hamas fully disarms. More hot temperatures expected in the West as wildfires continue. One near Reno is more than 6,000 acres in size. This is ABC News. Law enforcement in New York State says a suspect, a 32-year-old man named Thomas Ryan, who's believed to have killed his father and then set fire to the home to cover it up, was arrested early Sunday after a manhunt that had started on Thursday. New York City's followed many others in notifying Haitian workers that they can no longer work.
6: Some 350,000 Haitian immigrants nationwide, many fleeing natural disasters, rampant crime, and extreme poverty, lost their temporary protection.

0: protected status because of President Trump and a subsequent ruling by the Supreme Court. Now they're losing their work permits. New York City Mayor Zoran Mamdani telling the New York Times his government had no choice but to end work authorization for those Haitians who've come to call New York home. At last count, 250,000 were living in the city. Sherry Preston, ABC News, New York.
1: FIFA, the governing body of global soccer, is defending its president, Gianni Infantino, who's facing pressure to resign after a bid to sell off stakes of the World Cup. I'm Brian Clark, ABC News.
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5: I'm WRBI meteorologist Paul Frobley with southeastern Indiana's most reliable forecast. 89 this afternoon under mainly clear skies, winds out of the southwest, 5 to 10 miles per hour. Tonight, lows around 72. Chance for storms tomorrow. High temperatures reach up to 90, mainly cloudy. Currently, 72.
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7: Good afternoon, everyone. I have a few announcements to share with you before we begin our liturgy. It's time for cantata preparations this Wednesday, August 12th at 7 p.m. in church. Please join us if you are interested in being involved with our Christmas cantata this year. OCIA sessions will begin in August. If you have a family member or a friend who would like to learn more about the Catholic faith, invite them to these sessions. Registration for Wednesday night youth religious education classes is underway. The bulletin has details for registering. Next weekend, as we celebrate our 10th year in this church building and 150 years as a Catholic school, some of our student council members are offering tours of the school. On Saturday, the tours will be after the 4:30 Mass, and on Sunday, the tours will run from 9 to noon. Father Giannini will be running late for confessions on Monday evening. Instead of beginning at 6 p.m., he should arrive by 6:30 p.m. Our opening song is number 448, Holy, Holy, Holy, 448.

0: In the name of the Father, and of the Son, and of the Holy Spirit.
1: Amen.
0: The Lord be with you.
1: And with your spirit.
0: Brothers and sisters, let us acknowledge our sins, and so prepare ourselves to celebrate the sacred mysteries. Lord Jesus, you raise the dead to life and to good. Lord, have mercy. Lord Jesus, you bring pardon and peace to the sinner. Christ, have mercy. Lord Jesus, you bring light to those in darkness. Lord, have mercy. May Almighty God have mercy on us, forgive us our sins, and bring us to everlasting life.

0: Let us pray. Almighty ever-living God, whom taught by the Holy Spirit we dare to call our Father, bring, we pray, to perfection in our hearts the spirit of adoption as your sons and daughters, that we may merit to enter into the inheritance which you have promised. Through our Lord Jesus Christ, your Son, who lives and reigns with you in the unity of the Holy Spirit, God forever and ever.
1: Amen. Amen.

0: A reading from the first book of Kings. At the mountain of God, Horeb, Elijah came to a cave where he took shelter. Then the Lord said to him, "Go outside and stand at the mountain before the Lord. The Lord will be passing by." A strong and heavy wind was rending the mountains and crushing the rocks before the Lord. But the Lord was not in the wind. After the wind, there was an earthquake, but the Lord was not in the earthquake. After the earthquake, there was a fire, but the Lord was not in the fire. After the fire, there was a tiny whispering sound. When he heard this, Elijah hid his face in his cloak and went and stood at the entrance of the cave. The word of the Lord.
1: Thanks be to God.

reading from the letter of St. Paul to the Romans. 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I do not lie. My conscience joins with the Holy Spirit in bearing me witness that I have great sorrow and constant anguish in my heart. For I could wish that I myself were accursed and cut off from Christ for the sake of my own

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There's the patriarchs. And from them, according to the flesh, is the Christ, who is over all, God blessed forever. Amen. The word of the Lord.

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0: A reading from the Holy Gospel according to Matthew. After he had fed the people, Jesus made the disciples get into a boat and precede him to the other side while he dismissed the crowds. After doing so, he went up on the mountain by himself to pray. When it was evening, he was there alone. Meanwhile, the boat, already a few miles offshore, was being tossed about by the waves, for the wind was against it. During the fourth watch of the night, he came toward them walking on the sea. When the disciples saw him walking on the sea, they were terrified. "It is a ghost," they said, and they cried out in fear. At once Jesus spoke to them, "Take courage, it is I. Do not be afraid." Peter said to him in reply, "Lord, if it is you, command me to come to you on the water." He said, "Come." Peter got out of the boat and began to walk on the water toward Jesus. But when he saw how strong the wind was, he became frightened, and beginning to sink, he cried out, "Lord, save me." Immediately Jesus stretched out his hand and caught Peter and said to him, "O you of little faith, why did you doubt?" After they got into the boat, the wind died down. Those who were in the boat did him homage, saying, "Truly, you are the Son of God." The Gospel of the Lord. The disciples are in the boat, with the waves and the wind tossing the boat to and fro. Jesus appears to them walking on the sea, and they are all terrified. When Jesus spoke to them and said, "Take courage, it is I, do not be afraid," it is Peter who responds, gets out of the boat, and walks on the water towards Jesus. Peter is something else, isn't he? He has this great faith in the Lord. In the tempest of the waves and the wind, he knows that by leaving the safety of the boat, his faith in Christ is where true safety is found. Walking on the water to be with the Lord, as implausible as it seems. As long as Peter is fixed on his faith in Christ, he walks towards his Savior. When he gets distracted and becomes frightened, it is then that he sinks. "Lord, save me." And Jesus stretches out his hand to snatch Peter out of the water. And Jesus saves him. So many times we think that in the storms of our lives we are safe in our man-made boats. We build up our houses, our savings, our work reputations, all things of this world. When the storms come, we too often rely on what we've built and not our relationship with the Lord. Yes, on some levels our man-made boats help, but it is our trust in the Lord, our crying out to our Savior, to hear Jesus say to us, "Come." That is our true safety, where our true security is found. Even if we look away out of fear and begin to sink, if we turn to the Lord again and ask, Jesus will stretch out his hand to you and to me and catch us, to save us, not for things of this world, but for an everlasting life in heaven, the true treasure, the true place of calm seas. May we here on earth in the storms of our lives come to know and to believe with the disciples in the boat that truly Jesus is the Son of God.

0: I believe in one God, the Father Almighty, maker of heaven and earth, of all things visible and invisible. I believe in one Lord Jesus Christ, the only begotten Son of God, born of the Father before all ages, God from God, light from light, true God from true God, begotten, not made, consubstantial with the Father. Through him all things were made. For us men and for our salvation, he came down from heaven, and by the Holy Spirit was incarnate of the Virgin Mary, and became man. For our sake he was crucified under Pontius Pilate. He suffered death and was buried, and rose again on the third day, in accordance with the Scriptures. He ascended into heaven, and is seated at the right hand of the Father. He will come again in glory to judge the living and the dead, and his kingdom will have no end. I believe in the Holy Spirit, the Lord, the giver of life, who proceeds from the Father and the Son, who with the Father and the Son is adored and glorified, who has spoken through the prophets. I believe in one holy, Catholic, and apostolic church. I confess one baptism for the forgiveness of sins, and I look forward to the resurrection of the dead and the life of the world to come. Amen. We now bring our prayers before the Lord.
1: For our church, that in the midst of the storm of uncertain times, we may put our complete faith in Jesus to hold us up above the waves, let us pray to the Lord.
2: Lord, hear our prayer.
1: For public officials, that genuine sorrow for human suffering may motivate them to work tirelessly for justice and the common good, let us pray to the Lord.
2: Lord, hear our prayer.
1: For those grieving after a miscarriage, may they be comforted by God's everlasting love, let us pray to the Lord.
2: Lord, hear our prayer.
1: For St. Mary's School, that this school year brings abundant holy grace for staff, students, and parents, let us pray to the Lord.
2: Lord, hear our prayer.
1: For the sick and suffering, may the Lord stretch out his hand to them and grant them healing, let us pray.

0: to the Lord.
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0: For those who have died, may they rest in God's loving embrace, especially Florence Stone King, Vicki Ziegler, Peggy Jo Wagner. In the Mass intention, Susan Peters, Jim Scheidler, Robert and Jean Scheidler, let us pray to the Lord.
1: Lord, hear our prayer.
2: Gracious God, hear our prayers today. Help us to know that your Son Jesus will stretch out his hand and save us when we are mired in the waves. We ask this through Christ our Lord.
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bless you, Lord God of all creation, for through your goodness we have received the bread we offer you, fruit of the earth and work of human hands. 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

Bless you, Lord God of all creation, for through your goodness we have received the wine we offer you, fruit of the vine and the work of human hands. It will become our spiritual drink.

0: Pray, brothers and sisters, that my sacrifice and yours may be acceptable to God, the Almighty Father. Be pleased, O Lord, to accept the offerings of your church. For in your mercy you have given them to be offered, and by your power you transform them into the mystery of our salvation. Through Christ our Lord.
1: Amen.
0: The Lord be with you.
1: And with your spirit.
0: Lift up your hearts.
1: We lift them up to the Lord.
0: Let us give thanks to the Lord our God. It is truly right and just, our duty and our salvation, always and everywhere to give you thanks, Lord, Holy Father, Almighty and Eternal God, through Christ our Lord. For by his birth he brought renewal to humanity's fallen state, and by his suffering canceled out our sins. By his rising from the dead, he has opened the way to eternal life, and by ascending to you, O Father, he has unlocked the gates of heaven. And so with the company of angels and saints, we sing the hymn of your praise, as without end we acclaim.

are indeed holy, O Lord, fount of all holiness. Make holy, therefore, these gifts, we pray, by sending down your Spirit upon them like the dewfall, so that they may become for us the body and blood of our Lord Jesus Christ. At the time he was betrayed and entered willingly into his passion, he took bread and, giving thanks, broke it and gave it to his disciples, saying, "Take this, all of you, and eat of it, for this is my body, which will be given up for you."

In a similar way, when supper was ended, he took the chalice, and once more giving thanks, he gave it to his disciples, saying, "Take this, all of you, and drink from it, for this is the chalice of my blood, the blood of the new and eternal covenant, which will be poured out for you and for many for the forgiveness of sins. Do this in memory of me."

Therefore, as we celebrate the memorial of his death and resurrection, we offer you, Lord, the bread of life and the chalice of salvation, giving thanks that you have held us worthy to be in your presence and minister to you. Humbly we pray that, partaking of the body and blood of Christ, we may be gathered into one by the Holy Spirit. Remember, Lord, your church spread throughout the world, and bring her to the fullness of charity, together with Leo our Pope and Charles our Bishop and all the clergy. Remember also our brothers and sisters who have fallen asleep in the hope of the resurrection, and all who have died in your mercy. Welcome them into the light of your face. Have mercy on us all, we pray, that with the Blessed Virgin Mary, Mother of God, with Blessed Joseph, her spouse, with the blessed apostles and all the saints who have pleased you throughout the ages,

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Through him and with him and in him, O God, Almighty Father, in the unity of the Holy Spirit, all glory and honor is

0: at the Savior's command, informed by divine teaching, we dare to say, Our Father, who art in heaven, hallowed be thy name. Thy kingdom come, thy will be done, on earth as it is in heaven. Give us this day our daily bread, and forgive us our trespasses, as we forgive those who trespass against us. And lead us not into temptation, but deliver us from evil. Deliver us, Lord, we pray, from every evil. Graciously grant peace in our days, that by the help of your mercy we may be always free from sin and safe from all distress, as we await the blessed hope and the coming of our Savior, Jesus Christ. Lord Jesus Christ, who said to your apostles, Peace I leave you, my peace I give you, look not on our sins, but on the faith of your church, and graciously grant her peace and unity in accordance with your will, who live and reign forever and ever.
1: Amen.
0: The peace of the Lord be with you always.
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0: Let us offer each other the sign of peace.

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Lord, I am not worthy that you should enter under my roof, but only say the word, and my soul shall be healed.

0: 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Through Christ our Lord.
1: Amen.
0: The Lord be with you.
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0: Go forth. The Mass is ended.
1: Thanks be to God. Our closing hymn, number 682, Though the Mountains May Fall, 682.

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2: Over the years, the Reds have almost always had local ownership. But one exception was in the early 1900s when an Indianapolis businessman, John Brush, owned the club. But Brush wanted to buy the New York Giants. And on this August 9th in 1902, he sold the Reds to a local group for $180,000. That's about $5 million today. The new head of the Reds was Gary Herman, a well-known politician in Cincinnati and a popular owner. He once boasted he was not only the new president of the Reds, but he was the champion beer drinker and sausage eater, too. Now that's a baseball fan. Gary Herman buys the Reds this August 9th, 1902, this date in Reds baseball.
1: This date in Reds baseball is brought to you by the Cincinnati Reds Hall of Fame and Museum, presented by Dinsmore. 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
4: 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Today is a big day for Indiana 4-H exhibitors across the state. 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And that's tonight inside the Corteva Coliseum. Step back into the 90s, well, the 1890s, with a visit to the Pioneer Village on the north side of the fairgrounds. 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
5: I'm WRBI meteorologist Paul Frombly with Southeastern Indiana's most reliable forecast. 89 this afternoon under mainly clear skies, winds out of the southwest, 5 to 10 miles per hour. Tonight, lows around 72. Chance for storms tomorrow. High temperatures reach up to 90, mainly cloudy. Currently 78.
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2: Hey, thank you so much for tuning in. My name is Ray Sweet from First Christian Church in Greensburg, Indiana. 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But hey, today we are excited to get into the Word of God, but most of all, let this Word get into these hearts and change us from the inside out. Today is a standalone message called Wave Walking, and we'll be in Matthew chapter 14, starting in verse 22. Now, I have to admit, growing up right here in Decatur County in a family that really didn't vacation much, I think I saw the ocean twice as a kid. Don't even remember one of them. And when I didn't live in this area, I was about 300 miles to the west in St. Louis for 4 years in college. And then in my early 30s, we lived 330 miles south and a little east in Tennessee, but still several hours from the ocean. So when I see on TV that they're surfing, I watch very closely because it's so mesmerizing to me, because I can't even imagine being able to stand up on a surfboard and ride a wave, especially me. Man, I'd have a sunburn just a few seconds into standing up. But my real fear isn't trying to balance on a board or even trying to swim. I'm concerned about what's lurking under those waves. Come on, most of us have watched Shark Week, right? We've seen the one-legged pro surfer girl who met a shark. And yet today we come before God's Word seeing an opportunity that the disciples have to do some water walking that had shark-sized obstacles. Because here's what I've discovered. Truly living for Jesus is the hardest thing I've ever done. It's the toughest thing that you'll do. It's easy to throw in the towel and go back to living in the flesh. It's comfortable to do a little part-time Jesus on the side because my selfish nature is always right there rearing its ugly head. It's easy, but it leaves you empty, longing for more, more purpose, more peace, more patience. But stepping out in faith and walking on

water is a whole different story. It's hard. It goes against the grain of me, me, me. It interrupts my plans, my wants, my ways. It requires things out of me that I honestly can't generate apart from being connected to the vine, Jesus Christ. It's hard, so hard that God's word says that the gate is small and the road is narrow that leads to eternal life. But here's the best part. You are invited to be a wave walker, stepping out of the boat with your eyes on your Savior, following him wherever he leads. It's scary, but it's the most rewarding walk that we'll ever take. In fact, I love this quote from Angela Thomas. She says, God loves it when you and I step into the pitch black night of this world with the candle of his presence. So let's talk more about this as you grab your Bibles. Let's go to Matthew chapter 14. And as you're turning to this first book of the New Testament, probably two-thirds, three-quarters the way through your Bible, right before Jesus called Peter out on the water, he did an amazing miracle. See, he's grieving John the Baptist's death when suddenly the crowds began to gather around him. He'd withdrawn to a remote area, and they still found him. Even though he was grieving, he stopped everything, and he began to teach about the kingdom. And when evening came, the disciples looked out and saw probably between 10 and 15,000 people, counting women and children. And by the way, that might even be a conservative number. And they urged Jesus, send them away so they can go find food in the local villages. But instead, Jesus did the impossible. He took 5 loaves of bread, 2 fish, really not much food at all, gave thanks to the Father, and the next thing we know, there was enough food to feed that entire crowd with leftovers to spare. Wow, he's awesome! And yet his disciples are about to witness his power even more up close and personal. So pick up with me right after this story I just told you. We come to our story today in Matthew 14, starting in verse 22. Immediately, Jesus made the disciples get into the boat and go on ahead of him to the other side while he dismissed the crowd. After he had dismissed them, he went up on the mountainside by himself to pray. Later that night, he was there alone, and the boat was already a considerable distance from land, buffeted by the waves because the wind was against it. Shortly before dawn, Jesus went out to them walking on the lake. When the disciples saw him walking on the lake, they were terrified. It's a ghost, they said, and they cried out in fear. So here's the thing. Wave walking demands some things of us. First, wave walking requires courage. Courage. There's an old fable from India about a mouse who was terrified of cats until a magician transformed the mouse into a cat. Well, that resolved his fear until he met a dog. So the magician changed him into a dog. The mouse turned cat turned dog was content until he met a tiger. Once again, the magician changed him into what he feared. But when the tiger came complaining that he had met a hunter, he refused. He said, listen, I'll make you into a mouse again, because even though you have the body of a tiger, you still have the heart of a mouse. I know that sounds like a children's story, but there are a lot of Jesus followers who are crippled with fear, that still have the heart of a mouse when you belong to the Almighty God of the universe with the Holy Spirit living inside of you. And I love how the Apostle Paul puts this in 2 Timothy 1:7. He says, for God has not given us a spirit of fear and timidity, but instead of power, love, and self-discipline. See, you know as well as I do, it's easy to stray from that when your life happens, right? When the bills equal more than the paycheck and they're due yesterday. When your kids choose a prodigal path. When your job situation is choppy and uncertain. When there's tension in some of your most important relationships. When your doctor gives you a report that turns your world upside down. And here are Jesus' disciples really just fighting for their lives. Several had grown up on these waters as fishermen, dealing with storms all their lives, but apparently this one was a doozy. This one was really, really bad. A 2 to 3 hour trip normally had turned into 7 or 8. It was the middle of the night.

tired, they're worn out, scared out of their minds that they're going to die. On top of that, they see what they think is a ghost coming toward them on the water. And now they're freaking out even more. And that's when Jesus reveals that it's him walking on the water. And Matthew 14:27 says, "But Jesus immediately said to them, 'Take courage, it is I. Don't be afraid.'" Notice, he doesn't tell them what the world loves to shout to us. He doesn't say, "Hey, that courage is inside of you. Just dig deep and find it. You're powerful. You're mighty. You're enough on your own." That's not at all what he's saying. Jesus knows that sometimes we're more like the cowardly lion on the Wizard of Oz when we're left to our own strength and our own wisdom. He says, "Take courage." Why would he say that? Because he follows it up with the statement, "It is I, Jesus." Church, this is really cool, and it's easy to miss. The Greek words for "it is I" are ego I me, essentially the same phrase the Heavenly Father uses in the Old Testament to declare his name to Moses when he says, "I am who I am." In other words, Jesus is saying, "Take courage, because it's me, God in the flesh, the great I am, the Holy One, the Prince of Peace, the Alpha and Omega, creator of everything, and the one who designed you in your mother's womb on purpose for a purpose." He says, "Take courage, because I'm your hope and everything life throws your way." So our courage has less to do with us and more to do with truly knowing him. Guys, I remember being a kid, being scared of the dark, but it was amazing how much more safe I felt when my mom or my dad was right there with me. And then I turned 18, and I started to do a little better, you know, but hear me. There are a lot of storms that we walk through in life. Some are financial. The cost of living is insane these days, while our paychecks don't usually increase at the same rate. I remember as a kid just being pumped when my mom went over $100 at Save-A-Lot as our cart was overflowing. Now it's nothing for a family of five to spend $500 on groceries at a time. And whether we're talking about food, energy costs, or whatever, it's just expensive to live. Then there are those times when someone gets sick and the doctor bills are rolling in, the car breaks down, the AC goes out, usually all in the same week, right? Take courage, because your God owns the cattle on 1,000 hills. He can surely lead you through this financial storm as we daily choose to honor him with our finances. Maybe there's a relational storm going on in your life. Maybe your marriage seems beyond repair. You just want to give up. Maybe one of your kids isn't talking to you right now and there's a rift in the family. Take courage. You belong to a God who reconciled us by the blood of Jesus on the cross. If he can do that, he can surely restore your relationship. Maybe you feel like you're in the middle of a storm where the stresses of life just keep coming and they won't calm down. You're being pulled in 1,000 different directions. Life is hectic and you feel like you're about ready to explode. No matter what the storm, take courage, because the great I am has you if you'll let him. In her book, Anne Lamott says, "Courage is fear that said its prayers." In other words, courage is looking over in the middle of that storm that's raging right now, finding that peace that passes all understanding, because you know as a Christian, he's right there with you. No boogeyman, no bill can separate you from the love of your Savior. So let me give you what may seem like a bold challenge. The Lord has a great purpose for your life that you can't do without clinging to him by faith. It's going to require humility. It takes love like maybe you've never had before. And you better believe it's going to require courage. No more weak, sissified faith. Let's stand strong in Jesus, truly be the mission-centered, mission-driven church he's calling us to be in this world. And all that starts with courage through the power of the Holy Spirit. And then second, wave walking requires obedience. It requires obedience. There was a man who was rock climbing when suddenly he slipped. As he started to fall, he reached out in desperation and managed to grab a hold of a little branch that didn't look like it could hold a 170-pound man for very long.
While hanging there with nothing to grab onto, no place to get his footing, he yells out and says, "Is there anybody up there?" To his shock, a voice says, "Well, this is God. What do you need?" And you could tell this is fictional, by the way. "Help, I'm about ready to plummet to my death," the guy says. And the Lord says back, "Well, do you have faith?" The man says, "Oh, yeah, I'm a man of great faith." He says, "Okay, then, let go, and everything's going to work out just fine." And then there was this long pause until the man yells back out, "Is there anybody else up there?" See, it's easy to come to church and be surrounded by like-minded believers, to talk about faith and obedience in that setting. But you know as well as I do, when you're in the middle of a storm, obedience is tough, because sometimes God calls us to step out in obedience in some very unsettled waters so that we can see that he still is in control of the waves. Listen to Peter's response here back in Matthew 14, verse 28 and 29. When he learns that it's Jesus, not a ghost, but Jesus walking on the water, he says, "Lord, if it's you, tell me to come to you on the water." "Come," Jesus said. Then Peter got down out of the boat, walked on the water, and came toward Jesus. You know, sometimes I think we have this view of the water just being really calm, and you've maybe seen pictures like this, and Peter's just making his way out for a nice Sunday afternoon stroll. But let me give you a more realistic picture of that night. That water would have been choppy, scary. Those waves would have been high. Just being able to stand up in the boat would have been an absolute chore. We could point out all of Peter's flaws. We could talk about Peter having foot and mouth disease, denying Jesus three times, how so many times his mouth wrote checks, his behind couldn't cash. And maybe this was one of those instances where he spoke before he really thought about it. You and I have done the same thing. That's possibly why God called Peter in the first place, because he knew that we could relate to this man. And here he says to Jesus, "Lord, if it's you, call me to come out on the water." And I honestly don't know if he thought Jesus would say, "Nah, people can't do that. Don't you know that my laws of physics wouldn't allow that? Only I can walk on water, Peter." Instead, what's Jesus say? One word: "Come." "Come, Peter, if you want to walk on water, man, if you want to step out in faith and obedience, I'll let you come as far as you want to come." And we could skip to the next part of the story where his faith gets weak, he starts to sink. But don't you ever forget that when 11 other guys were too scared to get out of the boat, probably didn't even have the faith to think it was even an option, Peter had the courage and the obedience to come boldly before the throne room of God to steady himself. Then he steps out, one foot in the water, and then two, and he took enough steps to prove that he was really walking on water. No photoshopping going on here, no AI in the first century, no see-through bridge underneath of him. He was actually wave walking. Could you imagine how that had to feel, to know that in God's strength, by faith, you were doing things you could never do on your own because you were simply obedient and you kept your eyes fixed on Jesus? Could you imagine that? See, I think we could, because God still calls you and me all these years later to do the same, to be wave walkers, because we can't do it being a pew potato. We can't do it by putting ourselves in this nice Christian bubble that's all about safety and comfort. When we get into God's word, we find out really quick that our call to follow Jesus means I'm waving bye-bye to a comfortable life, and it's going to take sacrifice. See, following Jesus is the scariest, riskiest, most amazing, awesome thing you'll ever do. But it starts with obedience. Paul, a man who knew all about risking everything to follow Jesus, put it like this in 2 Corinthians 5:7. He says, "For we live by faith, not by sight." I also appreciate the words that Matthew Henry wrote over 300 years ago. He said, when we're calling to God to turn the eye of his favor towards us, he's calling to us to turn the eye of our obedience towards him. So, do you want to truly live out the purpose God has for you?
Do you want to walk on the ways with Jesus being used?

0: used in ways you could never imagine. It starts with courage, knowing that your Jesus has you under control. And then we choose obedience, stepping out and following him wherever, whenever, whatever. And then last, wave walking requires perseverance. We have this picture right now in our minds of this boat being tossed back and forth in the water. The disciples are tired and worn out. They see what they think is a ghost who turns out to be Jesus. Peter's bold enough to ask if he can walk on water too. Jesus says, go for it. Out he steps. He's actually walking on the water. And now look at verse 30 and 31. But when Peter saw the wind, he was afraid. And beginning to sink, he cried out, Lord, save me. Immediately, Jesus reached out his hand and caught him. You have little faith, he said. Why did you doubt? Now, if you're anything like me, you'd probably rather have a happy ending to this story instead of Peter falling short once again. But in one sense, I think Peter's a pretty good representation of us. Even the Big C Church. Sometimes we're doing good. We're stepping out in faith. We're following Jesus, doing good things by his strength. Other times, we take our eyes off. And we put them on our circumstances, our troubles, our own abilities. That's when we start to sink. And you know, when I think of a famous inventor named Thomas Edison, I think we usually think of him as being a successful man. That's why he makes all the history books. A man that invented the motion picture camera, long-lasting electric light bulb, did a lot with electricity, and so much more. One thing history doesn't quickly tell us is how many failed inventions he had. One day, as he was struggling to develop a storage battery, one of his friends sympathized with him that sometimes in life you're going to fail. And that's when Edison said, but I haven't failed. I've found 10,000 ways that don't work. See, for people like me who hate to fail, we have to learn when it comes to walking on water with Jesus, it's not about being perfect, as much as it's about persevering through every trial, every mistake, growing more and more into the mature disciple that we're called to be. Now, that doesn't mean we settle for mediocrity or we just justify our sin, because we can't do that. That's what the world does. But when we do fall short, and we're all going to, we got to be like Peter. We got to cry out to Jesus to save, to forgive, and to set us back on our feet so that we can serve him better next time. I was recently talking to someone about King David and how King David made some really big mistakes in his life. And yet God still called him a man after his own heart. Why? Why would he do that? Because he was a really good repenter, really good at repentance. And we too must have that same humility that when we mess things up, when we take our eyes off of Jesus, we got to cry back out to him in our failure, letting him change these hearts. I like how James 1, 2 through 4 puts this. Consider it pure joy, my brothers and sisters, whenever you face trials of many kinds, because you know that the testing of your faith produces perseverance. Let perseverance finish its work so that you may be what? Mature and complete, not lacking anything. See, this year marks 2 decades for me in full-time ministry by the grace of God alone. And I've met a lot of different types of Christians. And sadly, not everybody who's always in church has perfect motives. And there's a group of people that I've often called, probably between my wife and I, shiny pennies. These people come across a little insincere, and yet they're often very sharp and articulate, and they can talk the talk, and they got all the answers to everything. But let me tell you the type of Christian I'd much rather sit under and learn from. Those who admit that they don't have all the answers. Those who've made mistakes, who are still striving after all these years to be more like Jesus. Who aren't afraid to share about their weaknesses while also acknowledging that Jesus uses them despite those things. Because one thing I've noticed is that those shiny pennies who love the spotlight sometimes are nowhere to be seen when life gets tough. It's those believers that stay the course and persevere that truly make a difference for the kingdom of God. And the cool thing about Peter's story is that he continued to persevere and grow developing into one of the greatest leaders that the church has ever known. So, always remember, when attempting to wave walk, you need courage, you need obedience, you need perseverance that all come from walking with Jesus daily. Now, I know you've heard the name Harry Houdini. He became famous escaping from every possible confinement, handcuffs, straitjackets, even jail cells. But there was one time where he entered a jail cell. He wore only street clothes, and then the door was shut. He pulled a thin but strong piece of metal from his belt, and he began working the lock. But something was wrong. No matter how hard Houdini worked, he couldn't get the lock to click over. For 2 hours, he applied skill and experience to the lock, but he failed time and time again. And finally, he just gave up in frustration. Here was the problem. See, they had kind of pulled one over on him. The cell had never been locked in the first place. Houdini worked himself to near exhaustion, trying to achieve what could have been accomplished by simply pushing the door open. The only place the door was locked was in his mind. Now hear me. So many people try to work so hard to somehow think they can earn their salvation, to somehow think they can be good enough to get to heaven. And yet, that's not the way it works. Jesus is the one who's done the work. Jesus went to the cross because we could never be good enough. We could never give enough money in the offering plate. We could never do enough good deeds. Our good deeds, Scripture says, are like filthy rags before the Lord. We've sinned and we've been separated from God for all eternity. And yet, the amazing love of Jesus already unlocked the door. And God invites us to open it up and come and receive His grace and His freedom. So if you're listening to this message today and you don't know Jesus as your Lord and Savior, stop trying so hard and come by faith and surrender all of you. Wave the white flag and say, Jesus, here's my life. I surrender it to you. Your way, your will, your word, period. If that's your heart, I'm so excited for what God's going to do in your life, and I'm so excited to walk alongside you if you allow us to do that. Once again, we are First Christian Church, Greensburg, Indiana, and we would love to just be a good influence on your faith walk with Jesus. So you can reach out to us a couple ways if you got questions about following Jesus, you got questions about just faith in general, or maybe about First Christian Church of Greensburg, Indiana. So my name's Ray. I'm the lead pastor. You can reach out to us at 812-663-8488, or you can email me at ray@fccgreensburg.com. Hey, let's pray together before we close. Father, thank you so much for how good you are. Thank you that Jesus paid the price for our sins. Thank you that we don't have to have it all figured out, that we don't have to just somehow earn our salvation in you. But Father, we come by faith because of your grace. And Father, I just pray that you will help us to surrender all of us to all of you. Thank you for this story of Peter that we saw today, and him walking on water. And Lord, I just pray that you'll help us to have the courage to take those steps. You'll help us to be obedient, and you will teach us how to persevere as we follow you every day of our lives. So Jesus, take our hearts, make us more like you, and may we truly be your hands and your feet in this world. We love you, Jesus. The name above all names is how we pray. In the name of Jesus Christ, our Lord and Savior. And God's people said, amen and amen. Hey, once again, thank you so much for tuning in today. We pray that you have a wonderful week, and God bless you.
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2: 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ABC News, I'm Brian Clark. Former Secretary of Defense Mark Esper, who served in the first Trump administration, says other countries should exert economic pressure on Iran. It's following Iran's foreign minister saying the U.S. must correct its behavior for talks over the Strait of Hormuz to resume.
3: While that agreement sits on a precipice, they've put forward demands of the United States, which frankly are ridiculous and should be rejected out of hand. Demands such as the withdrawal of all U.S. forces from the region, reimbursement for the costs of the war.
2: He was on ABC's This Week. Israel's Prime Minister Benjamin Netanyahu says Israel's rejecting President Trump's 15-point plan for peace in Gaza, saying Israel will not withdraw troops until Hamas completely disarms. 97 wildfires are burning across 15 states in the U.S., and one of them, the Bug Fire, is now more than 6,000 acres burning near Reno, Nevada. This is ABC News.
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5: 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Today is a big day for Indiana 4-H exhibitors across the state. It's the 4-H Grand Drive, also known as the Super Bowl of the livestock show season. And that's tonight inside the Corteva Coliseum. Step back into the 90s, well, the 1890s, with a visit to the Pioneer Village on the north side of the fairgrounds. Also nearby is the Glass Barn, presented by the Indiana Soybean Alliance. And that's where the kids and grandkids can take a ride on their interactive combine simulator and learn so much more about how Indiana soybeans are being used to make Goodyear tires, firefighting foam, biodiesel, and many other products. 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
6: I'm WRBI meteorologist Paul Frobley with Southeastern Indiana's most reliable forecast. 89 this afternoon under mainly clear skies, winds out of the southwest, 5 to 10 miles per hour. Tonight, lows around 72. Chance for storms tomorrow. High temperatures reach up to 90, mainly cloudy. Currently, it's 79 degrees.
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1: ABC News, I'm Brian Clark. 3 months to the midterms and Republicans are gearing up. The progressive Democrat who won Michigan's Senate primary, Abdul El-Sayed, said he spoke with former President Barack Obama by phone. Another notable progressive, Alexandria Ocasio-Cortez of New York, tells ABC's This Week that Democrats are all united under a big tent.
2: The Republican Party right now is jacking up prices, making housing impossible to afford, and we are focused on everything from health care to your grocery bill and making it more affordable for working people.
1: Iran could be a major issue in the midterms, and Iran's foreign minister says today that Iran's not going to have further negotiations with the U.S. over the Strait of Hormuz until the U.S. corrects its behavior. The interim director of ICE says that all ICE agents will be equipped with body-worn cameras by the end of the month. They have faced criticism after a series of deadly interactions. This is ABC News. A 5-month-old baby was killed along with a 27-year-old woman. They were two of 14 people who were on a boat that capsized in New York Harbor last night. 12 others were rescued. The cause is under investigation. In Chicago, families are demanding answers after dozens of decomposing bodies were found at a south side.

0: At funeral home earlier this week, says ABC's Eric Horng in Chicago.
1: Latasha Johnson recounting her mother's funeral at South Chicago Chapel as police arrived Thursday awaiting a warrant to search the property.
2: If that would have happened with them coming in, it wouldn't have been it would have been chaos.
1: Johnson describing a horrendous smell, which she says the funeral director's husband claimed was mildew.
2: He got Lysol. You spraying Lysol over death.
1: The news breaking hours later, the medical examiner reporting the discovery of 56 bodies stored improperly.
0: The license of one of the directors has been revoked. I'm Brian Clark, ABC News.
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7: I'm WRBI meteorologist Paul Frobley with southeastern Indiana's most reliable forecast. Highs level off around 89 this afternoon under mainly sunny skies, southwest winds 5 to 10 miles per hour. Lows dip down to about 72 tonight, partly cloudy. High of 90 tomorrow, chance for storms. Currently 81.
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3: I'm WRBI meteorologist Paul Trobley with Southeastern Indiana's most reliable forecast. Highs level off around 89 this afternoon under mainly sunny skies, southwest winds 5 to 10 miles per hour. Lows dip down to about 72 tonight, partly cloudy. High of 90 tomorrow, chance for storms. Currently 81.
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4: ABC News, I'm Mike Dubusky. House Democrat Alexandria Ocasio-Cortez not ruling out the possibility of a White House run. When asked about it on ABC's This Week Today, critics have raised concerns about her association with the Democratic Socialists of America. But ABC News Chief Washington correspondent Jonathan Carl says she's still one of the leading contenders in 2028.
5: Democratic leadership sees her as one of the most electrifying figures in the party. There's still some apprehension about the direction that she would take the party, but she is seen as a leading Democrat. There is no question. Look at the primetime speaking role that she had at the convention in 2024. She's no longer an insurgent.
4: Israeli Prime Minister Benjamin Netanyahu says he's rejecting a 15-point proposal for Gaza, saying the IDF will not make any withdrawal until Hamas is truly disarmed. And New York State Police say they've taken Thomas Ryan, accused of murdering his father, into custody after a several-day-long manhunt. This is ABC News.
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7: I'm CJ Miller from Hoosier Ag Today with your Sunday Indiana State Fair report on WRBI. Today is a big day for Indiana 4-H exhibitors across the state. It's the 4-H Grand Drive, also known as the Super Bowl of the livestock show season. And that's tonight inside the Corteva Coliseum. Step back into the 90s, well, the 1890s, with a visit to the Pioneer Village on the north side of the fairgrounds. Also nearby is the Glass Barn, presented by the Indiana Soybean Alliance. And that's where the kids and grandkids can take a ride on their interactive combine simulator and learn so much more about how Indiana soybeans are being used to make Goodyear tires, firefighting foam, biodiesel, and many other products. Also tonight, performing on the free stage beginning at 7:30, Christian singer-songwriter Josiah Queen. 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I'm CJ Miller from Hoosier Ag Today for WRBI.
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2: I'm WRBI meteorologist Paul Frobley with southeastern Indiana's most reliable forecast. Highs level off around 89 this afternoon under mainly sunny skies, southwest winds 5 to 10 miles per hour. Lows dip down to about 72 tonight, partly cloudy. High of 90 tomorrow, chance for storms. Right now, it's 82 degrees.
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1: ABC News, I'm Mike Dabusky. House Democrat Alexandria Ocasio-Cortez not ruling out the possibility of a White House run. When asked about it on ABC's This Week Today, critics have raised concerns about her association with the Democratic Socialists of America. But ABC News Chief Washington correspondent Jonathan Carl says she's still one of the leading contenders in 2028.
2: The Democratic leadership sees her as one of the most electrifying figures in the party. There's still some apprehension about the direction that she would take the party, but she is seen as a leading Democrat. There is no question. Look at the primetime speaking role that she had at the convention in 2024. She's no longer an insurgent.
1: Israeli Prime Minister Benjamin Netanyahu says he's rejecting a 15-point proposal for Gaza, saying the IDF will not make any withdrawal until Hamas is truly disarmed. And New York State Police say they've taken Thomas Ryan, accused of murdering his father, into custody after a several-day-long manhunt. This is ABC News. A frightening scene near the Statue of Liberty in New York City. Rescue crews responding overnight to a capsized boat just off Liberty Island. Madeline Montero saw it all happen.
3: I just came in and I saw a lot of ambulances, firefighters, and then I saw that there were boats here, and then people were just speaking that there was a mother and a child that needs to be rescued from the water.
1: A 27-year-old woman and a 5-month-old baby were later pronounced dead at the hospital. 12 people in total were rescued and transported to area hospitals. The NYPD now confirms the boat's operator, 46-year-old Manuel Hernandez, has been arrested and charged with 13 counts of reckless endangerment. The Colorado Springs Fire Department says about 35 people were treated for heat-related illnesses at a tacos and tequila festival this weekend. 10 of those patients ultimately had to be hospitalized. Highs for Colorado Springs got up into the 90s yesterday. I'm Mike Dabusky, ABC News.
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2: I'm WRBI meteorologist Paul Frobley with southeastern Indiana's most reliable forecast. Highs level off around 89 this afternoon under mainly sunny skies, southwest winds 5 to 10 miles per hour. Lows dip down to about 72 tonight, partly cloudy. High of 90 tomorrow, chance for storms. Right now, it's 82 degrees.
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2: I'm WRBI meteorologist Paul Frobley with southeastern Indiana's most reliable forecast. Highs level off around 89 this afternoon under mainly sunny skies, southwest winds 5 to 10 miles per hour. Lows dip down to about 72 tonight, partly cloudy. High of 90 tomorrow, chance for storms. Right now, it's 82 degrees.
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1: ABC News, I'm Mike Dubusky. Fire crews up and down the West Coast are hard at work this weekend as several major blazes continue to wreak havoc on the region. Around 100 fires are burning in British Columbia, Canada as well. Meanwhile, parts of the Northeast are waterlogged today after a series of storms blew through this weekend.
2: Severe storms swept across the Northeast from New England to Maryland, leaving thousands without power in Massachusetts. This comes after the Northeast soaked from days of downpours. In Pennsylvania, intense rainfall on Friday leaving behind widespread flooding, stormwater forming lakes in parts of Westmoreland County.
1: ABC's Samara Theodore, New York Representative Alexandria Ocasio-Cortez not ruling out a run for the presidency in 2028 in an interview with ABC's This Week today. It comes as moderate Democrats launch a new ad campaign targeting members of the Democratic Socialists of America. And Israel is rejecting a new 15-point peace proposal for Gaza put forward by President Trump's Board of Peace. This is ABC News.
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0: I'm WRBI meteorologist Paul Trombley with southeastern Indiana's most reliable forecast. Highs level off around 89 this afternoon under mainly sunny skies, southwest winds 5 to 10 miles per hour. Lows dip down to about 72 tonight, partly cloudy. High of 90 tomorrow, chance for storms. Currently 83.
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1: ABC News, I'm Mike Dubusky. Fire crews up and down the West Coast are hard at work this weekend as several major blazes continue to wreak havoc on the region. Around 100 fires are burning in British Columbia, Canada as well. Meanwhile, parts of the Northeast are waterlogged today after a series of storms blew through this weekend.
2: Severe storms swept across the Northeast from New England to Maryland, leaving thousands without power in Massachusetts. This comes after the Northeast soaked from days of downpours. In Pennsylvania, intense rainfall on Friday leaving behind widespread flooding, stormwater forming lakes in parts of Westmoreland County.
1: ABC's Samara Theodore, New York Representative Alexandria Ocasio-Cortez not ruling out a run for the presidency in 2028 in an interview with ABC's This Week today. It comes as moderate Democrats launch a new ad campaign targeting members of the Democratic Socialists of America. And Israel is rejecting a new 15-point peace proposal for Gaza put forward by President Trump's Board of Peace. This is ABC News. New York State Police say they've taken Thomas Ryan into custody. The 32-year-old had been on the run for days after allegedly killing his father and setting fire to his home. A family in Monmouth County, New Jersey, had to call animal control after discovering a large python living in their backyard. ABC's Mike Marza has the story.
3: 8 feet long and slithering past you. When the Dailies realized what they were dealing with, they called the Monmouth County SPCA. Even they couldn't believe it.
4: The homeowner sent us a video of what we were actually dealing with, and when we all saw it, our jaws kind of dropped a little.
3: Animal control officers came out, but the big problem, the snakes.

0: Big belly. So the Dailies called in a contractor friend. He tore up the shed's floorboards. The snake may now end up in a zoo or in the private ownership of a proper expert.
1: Wildlife officials say it was likely an exotic pet that got loose or was abandoned. Mike Dubusky, ABC News.
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4: I'm WRBI meteorologist Paul Frobley with southeastern Indiana's most reliable forecast. Highs level off around 89 this afternoon under mainly sunny skies, southwest winds 5 to 10 miles per hour. Lows dip down to about 72 tonight, partly cloudy. High of 90 tomorrow, chance for storms. Right now, 85.
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6: I'm WRBI meteorologist Paul Frobley with southeastern Indiana's most reliable forecast. Highs level off around 89 this afternoon under mainly sunny skies, southwest winds 5 to 10 miles per hour. Lows dip down to about 72 tonight, partly cloudy. High of 90 tomorrow, chance for storms. Right now, 85.
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2: ABC News, I'm Mike Dabosky. President Trump now says the U.S. is semi-negotiating with Iran, despite reports from Iranian state media that no formal negotiations are underway between the two countries. The president telling Axios today, we are low-keying it. Meanwhile, Iran appears close to striking a new deal with Oman, which would allow some traffic through an Iranian-controlled route in the Strait of Hormuz. Mark Esper served as defense secretary during the first Trump administration and tells ABC's This Week the Iranians now believe they have the upper hand after 5 months of war.
3: The Houthis just this morning attacked a Saudi refinery on the Red Sea. Yesterday, Iran attacked a UAE ship. But they've also, they being Tehran, have tried to expand this conflict. There was a long shot taken at an Egyptian port on the Mediterranean Sea to show the range of their weapons.
2: And officials in Nevada now say the bug fire near Reno has expanded and now covers 6,500 square miles. This is ABC News.
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1: I'm WRBI meteorologist Paul Frobley with southeastern Indiana's most reliable forecast. Highs level off around 89 this afternoon under mainly sunny skies, southwest winds 5 to 10 miles per hour. Lows dip down to about 72 tonight, partly cloudy. High of 90 tomorrow, chance for storms. Right now, it's 86 degrees.
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0: allow some traffic through an Iranian-controlled route in the Strait of Hormuz. Mark Esper served as defense secretary during the first Trump administration and tells ABC's This Week the Iranians now believe they have the upper hand after 5 months of war.
1: The Houthis just this morning attacked a Saudi refinery on the Red Sea. Yesterday, Iran attacked a UAE ship. But they've also, they being Tehran, have tried to expand this conflict. There was a long shot taken at an Egyptian port on the Mediterranean Sea to show the range of their weapons.
0: And officials in Nevada now say the bug fire near Reno has expanded and now covers 6,500 square miles. This is ABC News. A man's in custody after a boat capsized near the Statue of Liberty in New York Harbor overnight. ABC's Andrew Dimbert with details.
2: Police say a 5-month-old baby girl and a 27-year-old woman are dead after a boat capsized late last night near the Statue of Liberty. Investigators say 12 other people were on board and they were rescued and taken to the hospital with minor injuries. Our ABC station in New York, WABC, reports the boat operator was arrested and charged with reckless endangerment.
0: The Coast Guard's also looking into whether the trip may have been operating as an illegal charter. A spokesman for the Jackson Police Department now tells ABC News that the death of Tasia Fortune is being treated as an active death investigation. The 29-year-old woman was found hanging from a tree behind an apparently vacant house in Jackson. Her mother tells ABC News she did not do this to herself. And in Georgia, 6 former Savannah Police Department employees, including 4 officers, are now out of a job and under criminal investigation. They were fired for allegedly misusing those Flock surveillance cameras. Mike Dubusky, ABC News.
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5: I'm WRBI meteorologist Paul Frobley with southeastern Indiana's most reliable forecast. Partly cloudy skies tonight with lows around 71. Southwesterly winds 5 to 10 miles per hour. Sunshine mixed with clouds at times again tomorrow. Slight chance of thunderstorms. Daytime highs approaching 90. Right now, 86.
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4: I'm WRBI meteorologist Paul Frobley with Southeastern Indiana's most reliable forecast. Partly cloudy skies tonight with lows around 71. Southwesterly winds 5 to 10 miles per hour. Sunshine mixed with clouds at times again tomorrow. Slight chance of thunderstorms. Daytime highs approaching 90. Right now, 86.
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1: 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I'd act.

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1: ABC News, I'm Mike Dubusky. With a Monday deadline looming, Republican Representative Max Miller is facing new calls to drop out of his midterm race amid multiple allegations of domestic abuse. ABC's Stephen Portnoy has more.
2: Ohio Republican Senator Bernie Moreno, who is the father of Miller's ex-wife, is among the political leaders of Ohio who called for Miller to drop out. Miller insisted in an interview last week that he still believes he has the support of the voters in his district, which runs from the outer suburbs of Cleveland south down to the towns of Medina and Wooster, Ohio.
1: Miller has denied the allegations leveled against him. By the end of the month, every ICE agent in the country will need to wear a body camera, according to a new policy from the agency's acting director. It comes on the heels of a number of deadly shootings this year at the hands of ICE officers. And NORAD now says it's intercepted two civilian aircraft around the president's Bedminster, New Jersey estate. This is ABC News.
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3: I'm WRBI meteorologist Paul Frobley with Southeastern Indiana's most reliable forecast. Partly cloudy skies tonight with lows around 71. Southwesterly winds 5 to 10 miles per hour. Sunshine mixed with clouds at times again tomorrow. Slight chance of thunderstorms. Daytime highs approaching 90. Right now, 87.
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0: Those peppers have been linked to a salmonella outbreak that's infected at least 345 people across 27 states. Chipotle and Qdoba restaurants have both removed the ingredient from their menus. It comes on the heels of that lettuce recall linked to a parasitic stomach bug. ABC News medical contributor Dr. Alok Patel.
1: According to the CDC and federal officials, the supplier from Taylor Farms, that has been stopped. And the best buyer, the sell date for the lettuce that was involved, that's all been recalled and it should be off of shelves. If you have it in your kitchen for some reason, throw that out. So according to these reports, it is safe now to eat lettuce, but it's important to note that not every case of cyclosporiasis has been tied to this iceberg lettuce.
0: I'm Mike Dubusky, ABC News.
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5: I'm WRBI meteorologist Paul Trombley with southeastern Indiana's most reliable forecast. Partly cloudy skies tonight with lows around 71. Southwesterly winds 5 to 10 miles per hour. Sunshine mixed with clouds at times again tomorrow. Slight chance of thunderstorms. Daytime highs approaching 90. Right now, 87.
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3: I'm WRBI meteorologist Paul Frobley with southeastern Indiana's most reliable forecast. Partly cloudy skies tonight with lows around 71. Southwesterly winds 5 to 10 miles per hour. Sunshine mixed with clouds at times again tomorrow. Slight chance of thunderstorms. Daytime highs approaching 90. Right now, 87.
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3: ABC News, I'm Mike Dubusky. Major fires continue to burn across the western U.S. in California, Nevada, Washington State, and Utah. Fire crews in Utah now say they've been able to recover the remains of those two people who died in that fire helicopter crash on Friday. Iranian officials say the Strait of Hormuz won't fully reopen until the United States, quote, corrects its behavior. ABC News chief Washington correspondent Jonathan Carl says it comes as the U.S. military contends with a dwindling supply of air defense weaponry.
4: There is a serious and significant shortage of munitions in the U.S. military, particularly defensive weapons, weapons like the Patriot missile, and it will take, by one estimate, 3 years to build back to where we were before the start of the Iran war.
3: And Israeli Prime Minister Benjamin Netanyahu has rejected the latest Gaza peace proposal. This is ABC News.
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7: I'm WRBI meteorologist Paul Frobley with Southeastern Indiana's most reliable forecast. Partly cloudy skies tonight with lows around 71. Southwesterly winds 5 to 10 miles per hour. Sunshine mixed with clouds at times again tomorrow. Slight chance of thunderstorms. Daytime highs approaching 90. Currently, it's 88 degrees.
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1: ABC News, I'm Mike Dubusky. Major fires continue to burn across the western U.S. in California, Nevada, Washington State, and Utah. Fire crews in Utah now say they've been able to recover the remains of those two people who died in that fire helicopter crash on Friday. Iranian officials say the Strait of Hormuz won't fully reopen until the United States, quote, corrects its behavior. ABC News chief Washington correspondent Jonathan Carl says it comes as the U.S. military contends with a dwindling supply of air defense weaponry.
2: There is a serious and significant shortage of munitions in the U.S. military, particularly defensive weapons, weapons like the Patriot missile, and it will take, by one estimate, 3 years to build back to where we were before the start of the Iran war.
1: And Israeli Prime Minister Benjamin Netanyahu has rejected the latest Gaza peace proposal. This is ABC News. Jalapenos tainted with salmonella are once again sparking new warnings from health officials. The USDA now saying the peppers may be in wraps, burritos, enchiladas, and salads sold at stores including Kroger, Walmart, and Albertsons. The multi-agency manhunt in New York State is now over after police overnight announced the arrest of a man suspected of killing his 70-year-old father and setting fire to his family's home.
3: New York State police announced 32-year-old Thomas Ryan is now in custody. Authorities say Ryan prompted a multi-agency four-day manhunt after his father's body was found inside a home in Greenville, New York. Investigators say Ryan was seen on doorbell camera footage running there from the burning home. Police are expected to give an update later today on how they caught up with Ryan and any details on any possible charges.
1: ABC's Rhiannon Alley, and two people are dead, including a five-month-old baby, after a boat capsized in New York Harbor overnight near the Statue of Liberty. I'm Mike Dubusky, ABC News.
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6: I'm WRBI meteorologist Paul Frobley with southeastern Indiana's most reliable forecast. Partly cloudy skies tonight with lows around 71. Southwesterly winds 5 to 10 miles per hour. Sunshine mixed with clouds at times again tomorrow. Slight chance of thunderstorms. Daytime highs approaching 90. Currently, it's 88 degrees.
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4: I'm WRBI meteorologist Paul Frobley with Southeastern Indiana's most reliable forecast. Partly cloudy skies tonight with lows around 71. Southwesterly winds 5 to 10 miles per hour. Sunshine mixed with clouds at times again tomorrow. Slight chance of thunderstorms. Daytime highs approaching 90. Currently 86.
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2: I'm WRBI meteorologist Paul Trobley with Southeastern Indiana's most reliable forecast. Partly cloudy skies tonight with lows around 71. Southwesterly winds 5 to 10 miles per hour. Sunshine mixed with clouds at times again tomorrow. Slight chance of thunderstorms. Daytime highs approaching 90. Currently 86.
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1: ABC News, I'm Mike Dabusky. Fire officials now say they've recovered the bodies of those two firefighters who died Friday in Utah after their helicopter went down while battling a blaze there. Sheriff Nathan Kirk.

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1: I'm WRBI meteorologist Megan Mulford with Southeastern Indiana's most reliable forecast. Lows dip down to about 71 tonight under partly cloudy skies, southwesterly winds 5 to 10 miles an hour. Sunshine mixed with clouds at times again tomorrow, slight chance of thunderstorms, daytime highs approaching 90. Currently, it's 87 degrees.
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1: ABC News, I'm Chuck Sievertson. More calls for Ohio Republican Congressman Max Miller to drop out of his reelection race. He denies allegations of abuse. ABC's Stephen Portnoy in Washington.
2: Ohio Republican Senator Bernie Moreno, who is the father of Miller's ex-wife, is among the political leaders of Ohio who called for Miller to drop out. Miller insisted in an interview last week that he still believes he has the support of the voters in his district, which runs from the outer suburbs of Cleveland south down to the towns of Medina and Wooster, Ohio.
1: Moderate Democrats announcing a major ad campaign targeting the Democratic Socialists of America. Progressive Democrats are responding, including New York Congresswoman Alexandria Ocasio-Cortez.
3: We believe in respecting the outcomes of elections and governing democratically.
1: AOC on ABC's This Week. Remains of the two pilots killed in the Friday crash of a firefighting helicopter in Utah have been recovered. This is ABC News.
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3: WRBI meteorologist Megan Mulford with southeastern Indiana's most reliable forecast. Lows dip down to about 71 tonight under partly cloudy skies, southwesterly winds 5 to 10 miles an hour. Sunshine mixed with clouds at times again tomorrow, slight chance of thunderstorms, daytime highs approaching 90. Currently, it's 87 degrees.
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1: ABC News, I'm Chuck Sievertson. More calls for Ohio Republican Congressman Max Miller to drop out of his re-election race. He denies allegations of abuse. ABC's Stephen Portnoy in Washington.
2: Ohio Republican Senator Bernie Moreno, who is the father of Miller's ex-wife, is among the political leaders of Ohio who called for Miller to drop out. Miller insisted in an interview last week that he still believes...

0: wound and you go into the sea, always remember that that water is not clean. And bacteria such as this can cause severe infections.
1: Serious infections can also result from eating raw or undercooked shellfish from water where the bacteria are found. Alleged misuse of flocks, usually on streetlights, bridges, and highways, getting attention in Georgia, says ABC's Olivia Rubin.
2: Six former Savannah Police Department employees, including four officers, are now under criminal investigation after being fired for allegedly misusing controversial surveillance cameras made by the company Flock. The employees allegedly using the system to make personal searches involving family and acquaintances.
1: ABC's Olivia Rubin. Chuck Sievertson, ABC News.
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9: I'm WRBI meteorologist Megan Mulford with southeastern Indiana's most reliable forecast. Lows dip down to about 71 tonight under partly cloudy skies, winds out of the southwest 5 to 10 miles an hour. Sunshine mixed with clouds at times again tomorrow, slight chance for storms, daytime highs approaching 90. Currently 86.
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0: Morgan Wallen with the week's hottest song, Don't We? And a little bit later, we're going to find out if Morgan does or don't have the week's number one song on Country Countdown USA. Each week, I'm joined by a top country star who gives me a hand counting down the hits. Along is Chase Matthew. How are you, man?
1: Hey. I love the whole top country star. That's pretty cool. I didn't know we made it there.
0: Oh, you big time. You get that when you have a number one like Darlin'.
1: Hey, thank you.
0: And the hits you're having. A couple songs on the chart right now. That's pretty cool. That also qualifies for top country star, too.
1: Come on.
0: Got Holding It Down and then Top 15 with Lauren Elena, All My Ex. Out this summer with Aldine.
1: I mean, it's a big year for sure. It's pretty crazy to see my name on that list, that chart, you know, with so many people that are, I mean, the biggest in the industry, right? And so to see it twice and be shared with Miss Lauren Elena, I love her so much. She's such a great person, great mother, and just a good friend. And, you know, our story on how that song kind of came to be is pretty cool. So can't wait to tell you about it a little bit later, too.
0: Yeah. And I want to talk about the other song you did with her that's on your album, Heart Half Empty, because I love that line. My glass is half full, but my heart is half empty. That's just such a great line.
1: Such a good one, man. I can't wait. That song means a lot to me. The music video is insane, so I'm glad you like it, man.
0: Absolutely. And then, of course, you're doing stadium shows with Jason Aldean and Luke Bryan this summer. Got to talk about that. You've already done a few shows with Jason, so I want to get your thoughts on him. And lots to do with Chase Matthew as we get along. Right now, we'll get things started at number 30. This is Corey Kent and Cole Wetzel, Rocky Mountain Low.

0: Corey Kent and Cole Wetzel, their recent top five, leads off this week's top 30 with Rocky Mountain Low. Chase Matthew is my co-host this week, and since you were here last, you had your first number one with Darlin', of course. I'm wondering how you feel this on the road.
1: Yeah.
0: When you feel that song just growing.
1: It's one thing to see the likes and the comments and the shares on social media, but the way that radio play has changed my life, man, is, you know, it's like, your friends will send you videos. They're walking around the Walmart or the Dollar General, and they're hearing Darlin', and it's like, wow. Like, I wonder how many other people are hearing that and the impact that that's making to make it such a household song. I think one of the things that really stood out the most to me that I saw with the increase of radio play is in our live show.
0: People
1: can't wait for that song. I mean, I get one quiet moment, you know, where I try to do something sentimental and they're like, play Darlin'. Like, we came here to hear Darlin'. I'm like, oh no. And so we end our show with it, and man, it's rowdy. And my band, I've got a great team, and they just, they worked up a really cool rendition of it too for the outro. So I'm throwing out hats and t-shirts at the end of the show, and they're playing like this crazy grungy rock version of it. And man, it's just, it's really cool. And I encourage everybody to come out and see it, man. It is definitely the one.

0: Darling.
1: My co-host Chase Matthew is number one from last year. That's Darling. We're going to hear Chase's new song in just a little bit. Of course, he also has a top 15 with Lauren Elena. Right now, we are at number 29. Here's the latest from Ella Langley, Loving Life Again.

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0: This week, as I mentioned earlier, you're on the road right now with Jason Aldean, and before the tour started, actually, Jason was in here as my co-host, and he talked about you.
1: Really?
2: Jason, he's such a cool dude, and I don't know, man, there's just certain things about some of these people that you just, you look at somebody like him, for me, and I go, I get that kid, like, I get what he's doing.
0: Yeah.
2: You know, he's a hustler, I like his music, it's good. You know, he's different. He brings something different to the table. He's not a cookie cutter, whatever, like everybody else in town. And so I really enjoyed having him out, man. He was a lot of fun. And so much so that we're taking him back out again with us on some stuff this year. So he's an awesome one. He's one that when people ask me who are some of my favorite new artists, you know, coming up, Chase is always one of those guys I point to and go, keep an eye on this kid because he's got something a little different.
3: Golly. Can I have a copy of that?
0: Absolutely.
3: Let me show my kids that one day, you know. I ain't got no kids I know of, but, you know, it'd be cool to show them.
0: That's high compliment cool. From a guy that does what Jason has done, yeah.
3: Yeah, wow. Golly, that's cool. That was dope. Well, can we play that again?
0: Yeah. That's right. We'll get to you and play it on a loop in your truck.
3: Literally, I was going to keep it. Just make it the ringtone for every time he calls me, you know?
0: That would be fabulous.
3: Yeah.
0: Yeah, and it doesn't surprise me that he loves the music of somebody who's also kind of pushing out a little bit.
3: Yeah. I just think it's cool to, because one thing that is undeniable about Jason Aldean is that he's definitely done his own thing and broke down a lot of barriers on that cutting edge. And so to have his cosign, man, golly, that feels good.

Jason Aldean with his number one from earlier this year, How Far Does a Goodbye Go? Chase Matthew is my countdown co-host this week as we get back to this week's countdown at 27. Here's Blake Shelton, Let Him In Anyway.

0: Blake Shelton up a couple to number 27. Let him in anyway. I'm Lon Helton, and coming up, my co-host Chase Matthew plays Stadiums with Jason Aldean and Luke Bryan. Country Countdown USA.
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9: WRBI meteorologist Megan Mulford with southeastern Indiana's most reliable forecast. Lows dip down to about 71 tonight under partly cloudy skies, winds out of the southwest 5 to 10 miles an hour. Sunshine mixed with clouds at times again tomorrow, slight chance for storms, daytime highs approaching 90. Currently 86.
0: We never have any idea what my in-studio co-host is going to say, so why don't we head back to the countdown here on 103.9 WRBI. We're counting down the week's top 30 country hits, along with my co-host Chase Matthew, at 26, Russell Dickerson, Worth Your Wild.

0: Russell Dickerson again at number 26, Worth Your Wild. We're counting them down this week with Chase Matthew. Mentioned you're on the road with Jason Aldean. Of course, you're going to be out with Aldean and Luke Bryan when they do these huge stadium shows. But yeah, for you to be out there with Aldean and Luke Bryan doing these stadium shows, I mean, that's what a summer.
1: Oh, dude. Well, you know what's really cool? If you go back to 2024, I know we keep bouncing back to 2024, but what's so cool is that first year when I was out with Aldean, I also did some dates with Luke. And so it's so cool that now we're all getting the boys back together. And, man, it's going to be so great. I've never played a stadium, so this is going to be pretty wild. You know, we've already done the first one in Montana, Missoula.

0: And wow, dude, you want to talk about like just people is like way up there, right? Like, golly, I feel like my neck hurt by the end of it, you know. But it just feels different, sounds different, you know.
1: Well, I wonder too, just about, especially if you've never played a stadium, when you see that stage for the first time, you go, this is a lot of real estate to cover that stage.
0: Oh, yeah, dude. Yeah, a lot of running left and right. I mean, you don't touch the same part of the stage twice.
1: You
0: got to
1: be in shape.
0: I think being up there on that stage, too, and just looking out and just realizing, man, I'm really proud of that kid that was rebuilding carburetors.
1: I can only imagine. I mean, what a leap, right? And I do want to talk about those stadiums, and we'll do it after we get to number 25. Here's Hudson Westbrook, Painted You Pretty.

0: Hudson Westbrook moving up 3 to number 25, Painted You Pretty. We're counting them down with Jason Matthew, talking about the Double Down Stadium Tour that features Jason Aldean and Luke Bryan. And speaking of stadiums, years ago we did a countdown with Kenny Chesney at MetLife Stadium, and we went to the very last row. Kenny said he likes to go to the last row in the stadium.
1: All the way, like, at the top?
0: We were at the top, the last row.
1: Oh, my
0: gosh. But he said he wants to see what that person is seeing from that seat.
1: Yeah. I've definitely been that guy that goes up to that top seat. I did that at Bridgestone Arena. I remember seeing it was when Jelly Roll played there for his first time. Mm-hmm. And I went all the way to the top because I bought tickets last minute. And I remember sitting up there and just kind of looking down, just being like, wow, this is so – look at all these people just enjoying this moment. And I was like, wow, I can't wait till the day I get to play that. And then here we are, man. I played it with Keith Urban down there. That was pretty crazy last year. But, yeah, man, it's definitely one of the things you have to consider, because all the way to the top, those people still spent their hard-earned money that week to come and see you. And you got to make sure you're performing to them people all the way up there. So it's definitely good to get eyes on it for sure.
0: Yeah, and I think it's great you do that. I mean, if nothing else, it keeps you real humble, right? Well, up next is a guy who just wrapped his stadium tour last week in Philadelphia. Here's Morgan Wallen at number 24, Been By Now.

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0: Graylin James up a couple to number 23, Water at a Wedding. Chase Matthew, my Countdown co-host this week, and we talked a bit ago that I actually met you a few years ago at a songwriters event down in Key West, and of course that was a while before you had hit songs. But I am kind of wondering, what did you think this was going to be, as opposed to what it's turned out to be?
1: I think what I was thinking was, oh man, I'm going to have to go into these rooms and win people over, and truthfully, I went into a lot of these rooms and people already knew who I was, and they resonated with the music and we related through the music. And now with the whole industry as a whole, right, I went into this thinking that it was all about the talent, and it's not always about the talent. It's about the work ethic. Mm-hmm. It's about when you're at 4 out of 10, you get on the stage and you give them at least a 7.5 out of 10. You know what I mean? Like, it's about powering through even on the days that
0: I've never
1: feel
0: seen
1: like you
0: under a 10. So, but go ahead.
1: Well, that's cool. That's cool, man. Golly, you know, that, nasal spray and the Holy Spirit, you know, that'll keep you going. But, yeah, man, sinus issues. But anyways, yeah, you know, the industry can chew you up and spit you out, and I feel like me being from Nashville, I've seen a lot of that. I've seen a lot of people get discouraged and come here to chase their dreams and leave with their tail between their legs. And for me, man, I just came into this to be myself. And, you know, if you dig it, you dig it. If you don't, well, okay. But I'm going to be me to the end of the day, and I think that's – as long as I stick to that, I'll never have to worry.
0: Yeah, I think that's a pretty good way to go through your career. We are counting them down here with Chase Matthew as we get back to the chart at 22. Here's Dustin Lynch, Easy to Love.